0: which uses the sound of electric timbales to imitate raindrops falling against a window.
1: I can't stand the rain. It's my window.
0: While Ann Peebles was never as commercially famous as some other soul artists, her music had a lasting influence and has been covered and sampled by many performers, most notably by Missy Elliott in 1997 on her solo debut, The Rain, Super Duper Fly.
1: Me, I'm super fly.
0: Missy Elliott and her producer, Timbaland, who was key to her sound in those early days, drew from various elements of Ann Peebles' original, transforming the song's vocals, instrumentation, and mood into a futuristic hip-hop and R&B anthem that set trends in the musical landscape of the era. The Rain, Super Duper Fly served as an introduction to the experimental sound and style of the soon-to-be legendary Missy Misdemeanor Elliott, and demonstrated that vintage soul tracks could be completely reinvented into something entirely fresh while still honoring the essence of the original music. And that is your story of a sample with Ann Peebles, I Can't Stand the Rain, and Missy Elliott, The Rain, Super Duper Fly.

My beloved relations, I stand here today, a voice for freedom, a call for healing. I prayed for freedom from the ancestral pain passed on through time. I ask for strength to forgive, to heal the scars, both yours and mine. I found freedom, my people, in the breath of our lands, in the strength of our spirit. But the battle ain't over now. No.

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1: An outstanding team effort on that song. Snotty Nose Rez Kids along with Dreesus and Asa Nabi, plus the powerfully inspiring words of Chief Reuben George of the Tsleil-Waututh First Nation. It's a rallying cry called Free. I'm Angeline Tetteweo. This next song is from a Calgary-based creator named Sarah Atama. It's a song she says is about dancing in the space between self-confrontation and freedom. But the question is, can you truly be free without confronting yourself first, without knowing yourself? There's a certain school of thought that would say the unexamined life is not worth living. One could also argue

There's a certain sense of freedom by not being burdened by all the work it takes to truly know yourself. And I guess that's why this track has a sort of chaotic energy. This is Free Falling.

Magi Merlin. She's an artist out of Montreal. She definitely gets to know a little better. Her debut album just dropped. It's called Powerhouse, and she's announced the tour to go along with it. Canadian shows include Montreal, September 17th, Toronto, October 14th. You heard Whip. I do have to say, though, it kind of pains me to talk about things that are happening in September and October because I'm trying to savor the summer as long as I can. And this next song shares a title with the season. Adulting seems to involve planning ahead all the time. But I would rather be present in the moment, thinking of something interesting to do on the day to day to kind of hack my perception of time. They say experiencing new things daily makes it feel like time isn't moving so quickly. So here's to more languid days this season. Here's Kenya Vaughn with Summer.

it's alright, I wanna make you wifey for life. No weapon or device against us shall prosper, even if it's iPhone 5. I sent one emoji to tell her how I felt, then she said

If you owned a BlackBerry phone, this track probably made you think of that. I was actually just talking about one of my old BlackBerries the other day, and I was trying to explain why I loved my BlackBerry so much, and it was because of the little red lights. You know, when the phone was on silent, it would indicate it had a message or that you had missed a phone call by this very small red blinking light. I love that light. I thought it was so kind of sexy and subtle and classy and unobtrusive. The track is from Bangs. He's an artist out of Ottawa. Recently dropped an album called Love Bangs, which acts as a love letter to his childhood self. Lots of nostalgia built into the track. You heard BlackBerry Love featuring Anais Cardo. You know the name Chaka Khan, you know it well. She's a true vet and is about to drop her 14th solo album. It's called Shockzilla, arriving September 18th. And that's where you'll find this, featuring Snoop Dogg. Here's Boogies in My Soul. Chaka Khan.

0: chciałam.
1: This boogie's in my soul. 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
2: 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I eat my

That song currently sits at number 6 on the CBC Music Top 20. It had some serious upward momentum, so make sure to tune into the countdown tomorrow. The CBC Music Top 20 airs every Thursday on radio right before the block. That was Adrie Kane, Driving Miss Daisy. Coming up to my last view for you this Wednesday as I take you back with Keith Sweat of the heartthrob era of R&B. Now, he recently spoke about something that people have been saying, that R&B is dead, which is not something that I agree with at all. But Keith has a theory as to why the genre may be struggling from a pop music perspective. He says this new generation of R&B singer cusses too much. R&B singers are treating the genre like hip hop. And that resonated with me because he articulated something that I had noticed but didn't think had a direct correlation. I mean, in general, swearing doesn't bother me. But every now and then I listen to an R&B song and the artist will drop an F-bomb, and I think, well, there was no reason for that. It's almost like they're trying to be edgy by ruining the song in the process. This theory that Keith Sweat has, I think he's onto something. Here's his classic, Twisted. No cuss words needed.

That's a little something she released just in time for Valentine's Day this year. Victoria Monet, she just wrapped up her stint as supporting act for Bruno Mars' romantic tour as it made its way through its European dates. You heard Let Me. And with that, your show's about to be a wrap. You've been listening to The Block on CBC.

Fancy Music. I'm Angeline Tetoweo. Thank you for tuning in today, whether you are listening on radio, listening online, listening on the app, live or on demand. I'll be back tomorrow and every weeknight, same time and place on radio and anytime, any place on demand. I'm going to leave you with Ama, who recently dropped her self-titled album, which is where you will find this. Here is R.I.P. Peace and love. Talk soon.

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1: Microphone check. 1, 2, 1, 2. Hey, it's Odario Williams transmitting to you direct from downtown Toronto. You're listening to CBC Music. This is After Dark. There's always a great mix of mellow moods for you on this program. Songs that can help lift the spirits if you allow it. Hey, let's enjoy these musical gems and enjoy the forever changing seasons. We'll kick things off with Cola, tracks called Gucci.

Music by Wolf Saga. Tracks called Through This Night. I'm your late night host, Odario. I hope you're enjoying your night wherever you may be. I hope your nights have been peaceful enough, manageable enough, or most importantly, full of music. As far as I'm concerned, music is always the best medicine. Music can help us understand, try to make sense of things, or music can just heal the mind, body, and spirit. This next track's by Haley Wallace, featuring Jeremy Parkin. A song about picking yourself up, dusting yourself off, and just starting all over again. It's called Solo. Check it out.

Coming out of California, that's the Marias with Run Your Mouth. It's After Dark. I've got a tune by Slow Leaves for you. Now, he's based out of Winnipeg. His name is Grant Davidson, but I do love the stage name Slow Leaves. He tends to blend a folk meets psych pop rock sound into his mix. I'll play you a track off his sixth studio album, his latest release titled The Ruins of Things Unfinished. And what I do love about his storytelling and his sound is it's raw, it's pretty intimate. Usually these songs are recorded live off the floor. Well, this one was produced by Chris Ulrich. It's called Don't Fret.

the remarkable Olivia Dean. I tell you, it's been quite fun watching her career just skyrocket these last couple years. That's coming off her record, The Art of Loving. That record won her the Grammy for Best New Artist. And this record also is pretty much a deep dive into the many dimensions of love. And you can tell Olivia Dean is just a sweet-hearted songwriter. That track you just heard is titled Nice to Each Other. It's a great tune. We'll keep the great tunes flowing. Here's Sunshine Makers working with Bardot and Camila Apong. It's called Coming Up for Air.

A hot tune by Childish Gambino. Now, he clearly listened to a lot of Prince, mid-80s Prince, before recording that. But hey, that ain't a bad thing. That tune is called Redbone. It's After Dark. Well, here's another hot tune for you.

by Swedish superstar diva Robin. It's just great to see that Robin is back on the scene with some new music. Ever since her 2010 hit Dancing on My Own, she's been quite the legend on the dance floors. Well, this tune, she said, was inspired by Giorgio Moroder and Daft Punk. She titled it Dopamine. Here's Robin.

You just heard Ralph with Something More. Let's get into our moment of soul song right about now. This one goes all the way back to 1954. It's a tune by The Charms. Now, they are a vocal group that just struck gold with this song titled Hearts of Stone. Now, the funny thing is, it's not even their song. It's a cover song that was recorded the exact same year. It was written by Eddie Ray and Rudy Jackson. They were members of this gospel vocal group called The Jewels. They recorded it in 1954. And then The Charms got a hold of it and did a version of it, and it went to number one on the R&B charts. So there you have it. What are you going to do? Now, The Jewels were a little jealous, to be completely honest, but The Charms did do a great job with this song. Here is the second version of Hearts of Stone. Check it out. Oh.

You just heard Canadian artist Dee Holt with Tunnel Vision. This next track is by New York City artist Buzzy Lee. Now, if you were to search the artist Buzzy Lee, you'll find out that it's the musical moniker of singer-songwriter Sasha Spielberg. Yes, she's the daughter of Steven. Well, Buzzy Lee and her husband, Harry McNally, recorded an album titled Shoulder to Shoulder, and they describe it as a love story type of album. Here's a standout tune titled I'll Wait. Here's Buzzy Lee.

That was Sand for Men with No Promises. I'm your late night host, Odario, spinning tunes right up till 1 a.m. Here's Montreal's By Perula. Now, this is a trio that only got started just a few years ago, but these talented guys just really know how to put together a good song. They released a project called Something Out of Nothing.

0: teams, the dope boys riding around, riding bikes, then you see obviously man's running over.
1: The music of Mustafa. Now, that song was dedicated to the Regent Park area in downtown Toronto, where he grew up. It's called Air Forces.

Listening to After Dark. Hey, I got to give a shout out to you for being here as we drift into the wee small hours. Just happy to have you here with me, wherever you may be. I got to give a shout out to Rose, who's in Vancouver. Oh, she stays up late working from home, listening to the program because she's a graphic designer. She says she spends a lot of hours just trying to perfect her craft or please a client. With a fresh cup of coffee in hand and the speaker turned up just a little because there's a deadline waiting for her in the morning. Well, thank you for listening, Rose, and good luck with your project and with your jobs and the gigs and such. This next tune is by Carrie. It's called Same Place.

the music of Claro. It's called Terrapin. I tell you, there's nothing but fabulous poets and players on this program, night in and night out. There's always an interesting bunch. And there's Canadian artists that you may not have heard of before, but I think you should listen to. Well, I've got Jacob Hoskins on the way. I've got Old Man Canyon. We've got R. Grunwald and more. Next is Montreal's Shea Leah with Ready.

A sweet tune by The Sincere's. Now, they're coming out of Los Angeles, California, and a lot of the songs they write are based on L.A. or basically a tribute to L.A., particularly East L.A. That's where bandleader Joey Quiñones is from. Well, that's coming off their record Love Stories. Again, that was The Sincere's with Did You Know? It's After Dark. I've got a track by Injimile next. Now, they're a folky, experimental country artist out of North Carolina, but based in Boston these days. That's where they found a vibrant indie scene while studying, going to school, and making music. Well, this is coming off their record, You're Free to Go. And the title isn't necessarily what you think it means. They're trying to say to themselves, you're free to go let love in. You're free to go find yourself. Well, this tune is a standout track off the record. Here's Injimile with The Store.

so lovely. So lovely indeed. Great tune coming out of Vancouver. You just heard Jacob Hoskins working with good friend and collaborator Rebecca Sichon. Two talented artists. And fun fact, they used to be roommates. That track you just heard is called Skyfall. Again, that was Jacob Hoskins and Rebecca Sichon. It's After Dark on CBC Music. I'm your host, Odario, spinning tunes till 1 a.m. This next track's by Pierre Quenders, featuring Clement Bazin, two great friends that are great collaborators. Here's their song, Sentiment.

us the latest by American soul star Jill Scott. It's called Pressure. This next track's coming out of Vancouver. It's by Old Man Canyon. That's the stage name for Jet Pace and his pop psych project. This song is titled 24 Hours a Day. He says it's about finding your way back to a quieter, more trusting way of seeing life. Here's Old Man Canyon.

You're listening to After Dark on CBC Music, a program intended for your late night ride, your moonlit journey. Now, you can hear this program at any time. You can tap in and listen whenever you like, because After Dark is on demand. You just go to cbcmusic.ca/afterdark. You'll find some backlog shows waiting for you there. Here's Vancouver's Handsome Tiger with Kilowatt.

school bells to wedding ones, church halls to shopping halls. My days will still never be complete without your honest smiles.

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Poems about the way your lips curve and your lips were.

Great stuff coming out of London Town, England. That was Obung Jayar with Sweet Danger. This next track is by Canadian rock star Cindy Lee. It's off their 7th studio album. There's 32 tracks on this record, and they're all fabulous. This record, titled Diamond Jubilee, was on the Polaris Music Prize shortlist in 2024, deservingly so. Now, in the past, Cindy Lee has described the music as Diana Ross meets Patsy Cline with a whole lot of goth. I think it's spot on and brilliant for her description. This tune's called Dreams of You.

Now I'm laying down, staring at the ceiling, wondering how it all went wrong. That's relatable, those lyrics, that's for sure. It's by Calgary's Sergeant and Comrade, a song, well, about a broken heart, but circling back to that same broken heart that you've probably had seen or felt many times in the past. It's called That Old Familiar Feeling. Again, that was Sergeant and Comrade. It's a great song. You're listening to After Dark. Here is Montreal's Jesse McCormack with Blue World.

an 80s inspired bop by Oliver Sim. Now, you may know him as one third of the legendary The XX Crew out of England. Well, that was some solo work of Oliver Sim's, a track called Obsession. And he did admit to being obsessed with some 80s synth vibes before recording that. Hope you enjoyed it. It's After Dark. We'll keep things moving with Clo Pelgag. Here's Libra.

You're checking out the experimental hip-hop of Ontario's Damn Sour. It's called Black Gunion. It's After Dark. I'm your host, O'Dario, spinning tunes till 1 a.m. We'll keep it experimental with this tune out of California by Gregory Ullman. Now, he's a guitarist. He's been part of Los Angeles's experimental jazz community for some time now. This next track is a collaboration with saxophonist Alabaster de Plume. It's off the record Extra Stars. Again, here's Gregory Ullman with Lucia.

You're tapped into After Dark on CBC Music. Hey, it's late, but maybe you're wide awake. Maybe you just can't sleep. Hey, maybe you're in the midst of a project right now, just trying to get it done, just trying to get it wrapped, just trying to meet your destination. Well, whatever it is you're up to, I'm just happy that you're here with me. You can always write me a late night note if you like. It's always great to hear from you. You can send that note to afterdark@cbc.ca.

Mascara brushed across the plains. All of the phone calls you made disconnected. And without the search, there would be no I. There is no I in the search. And why? Why are my eyes so bare to the light?

Gorgeous work by Toronto's R. Grunwald. He says a lot of the music he makes is dedicated to his late grandmother. I thought that was a beautiful thing. Well, what you just heard was off his latest record, Iterations. And R. Grunwald, he's a great keyboardist, composer, producer. He just loves to use his music as a, not just a form of therapy, but a way to travel without even moving. That tune was titled Where I Go Sometimes. Again, that was R. Grunwald. It's After Dark on CBC Music. Here's Vancouver harpist, vocalist, composer Elissa Thorne with Idle Talk.

You just heard Jenny Hival with Jupiter. I'm your late night host, Odario, signing off for the night. Signing off for now. I got to give you a shout out, a thank you for being here. And of course, to our senior producer, Jeanette Cabral. Well, I'll be back next time, 9 p.m., half hour later in Newfoundland. I'll see you then. Thanks for listening.

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0: is detrimental.
2: A force that don't hurt
1: when it smacks your neck.
2: Man, I can't let the habit go.
1: But it don't really matter though, it's so dope.

0: from CBC News, The World This Hour. I'm Pat Philpott. Prime Minister Mark Carney joins premiers today. They've been holding their summer meetings in Prince Edward Island. While there's been little public squabbling so far this week, it's not clear if Carney will be facing a group of premiers who are all prepared to sacrifice in order to win a trade war with the Trump administration. Janice McGregor has more from Charlottetown.
1: I feel some days that I'm standing alone protecting Canada.
2: Premier Doug Ford's been all in fighting for Ontario's industries, but now he's calling for backup. Analyze the exports actually targeted in these latest U.S. threats, and it's clear some provinces are set for more hurt than others. Machinery, electronics, plastics, rubber, that's central Canada's pain. And targeting wood products, critical minerals too, that triggers Premier David Eby.
3: We need to be frank with the Americans that they will not get the kind of access that they seek if this is how the conduct's going to go.
2: He may be ready to cut Americans off, but his neighbor in Alberta is not. Premier Danielle Smith admits her province doesn't have the same incentive to sacrifice.
4: So our approach has been one to say that tariffs don't help anyone.
2: It's a logical case to make, but it falls short of the action that other provinces wish she'd take. Janice McGregor, CBC News, Charlottetown.
0: A murder trial is set to begin in upstate New York this morning for a Montreal father accused of killing his daughter. Luciano Fratellin allegedly drowned 9-year-old Melina last summer. Alexander Silberman reports.
5: Outside a brick courthouse in upstate New York, 46-year-old Luciano Fratellin arrives in handcuffs, escorted by sheriffs, as the final members of a grand jury are selected. The Montreal man is now set to stand trial for second-degree murder and concealment of a human corpse, just over a year after police and state prosecutors allege Fratellin killed his 9-year-old daughter, Melina, during a family road trip to New York. Fratellin called 911 and reported Melina missing. But as police investigated, they allege Fratellin fabricated the story and was responsible. The trial is expected to last 2 to 3 weeks. Fratellin has pleaded not guilty. If convicted of second-degree murder, he would face at least 15 years in prison. Alexander Silberman, CBC News, Montreal.
0: Yemen's Houthis say they've attacked 2 Saudi oil tankers in the Red Sea. A Houthi military spokesperson.

Says the ships were struck with ballistic and cruise missiles. He accused the vessels of violating the naval blockade imposed on Saudi Arabia. The ships reportedly caught fire, but the crew are safe. If confirmed, this would be the first attack by the Iranian-backed group since it announced the maritime embargo on Monday. The blockade risks expanding the Iran war and further disrupting the flow of Middle East oil. The attacks come as the U.S. carried out its 12th consecutive night of strikes on Iran. Tropical storm Bertha made landfall over Louisiana last evening, just east of New Orleans. Winds have weakened to just over 70 kilometers an hour, but the storm is still likely to disrupt oil production in the Gulf of Mexico. A number of companies announced earlier they were shutting down production facilities as a precaution. And lastly, legendary Canadian jazz pianist Oliver Jones has died. Jones was born in Montreal to parents from Barbados. He played piano for decades, winning 2 Juno Awards and a spot in the Canadian Music Hall of Fame. Oliver Jones was 91. And that is your World This Hour. For CBC News, I'm Pep Philpott.

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1: Yes, indeed. It is Miguel Rivas. How are we doing out there? It's pretty early in the morning, so I'm just going to ease you in with the music right away. Here's John Legend with Wonder Woman.

A sweet voice there, isn't it? John Legend, one of the most legendary voices, pun intended. That song is Wonder Woman on Mornings on CBC Music. My name's Miguel Rivas. Are you awake yet? If not, I've got the mix for you to get there, get your day going. Okay, Wednesday is up next with the song Elderberry Wine, one of my favorites from last year. And, you know, I only heard about Wednesday last year when they put out their album Bleed.

And it turns out this is their sixth album. Before that, you know, they had a fan base, they had a following, but they weren't huge. Last year, they struck pretty big. But it also came with MJ Lenderman, the lead guitarist, leaving the band. How are they going to follow this up? I don't know, but I'm excited to find out. This is Elderberry Wine by Wednesday on Mornings.

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1: Sir, please hold my reservation. There's no place I'd rather be. Gotta reach my destination. Oh, no.

A rattlesnake wandered into the studio for that one. That's Morgan Tony with Hold My Reservation. Goldie Boutillier is on tour right now, and they're having a big year. They have this new album called Goldie Boutillier Presents Goldie Montana, and it's another character in the story of Goldie Boutillier. And this is after praise from Elton John and Zane Lowe. Everybody is paying attention to her. Sometime, you know, she went to Paris, she became Goldilocks, she kind of disappeared, but now she's back in the mix as Goldie Boutillier with what she calls the song of the summer. What do you think? Here's Party on Mornings.

It doesn't matter if they're ironic or not. That's Pavement with Stereo. They are just fun. Okay, it's almost time to go under the covers, this time with Saint-Etienne and Neil Young. Neil Young's first top 40 hit on the Billboard charts as a solo artist was actually Only Love Can Break Your Heart. He had been in bands, obviously, many bands before that who had had hits. But his commercial zenith wasn't on the way yet until, of course, Harvest came out in Heart of Gold. But this was our first taste of chart success for Neil Young.

If you were a huge fan of Crosby, Stills, Nash & Young in 1970, you probably heard Neil Young perform this on their tour well before it was released. But it would come later. So will the cover that we're going to hear by Saint Etienne right after Vince Staples.

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1: Only Love Can Break Your Heart by Neil Young is the first song on his album After the Gold Rush, recorded after the Deja Vu tour with Crosby, Stills, Nash & Young. It was a big taxing trek that sort of broke the band apart, really. Only Love Can Break Your Heart was actually rumored to be about Stephen Stills, who alienated all the band members by referring to them as his backup singers on stage. Yikes.

The original was obviously a huge hit, but the English band Saint Etienne had a hit with their cover in 1990. It peaked at 39 on the UK singles chart and then at 97 on the Billboard Hot 100, but it made it. Pete Wiggs of the band once said in an interview, "The official reaction from the Neil Young camp was, he's heard it. Not exactly ringing praise." Well, what do you think? Here's Saint Etienne covering Only Love Can Break Your Heart.

I mean, you can really tell that that came out in 1990. Am I right? Markers of the time on that one. That is, of course, Saint Etienne covering Neil Young's Only Love Can Break Your Heart. Begonia's up next. This song is called Hotter Than the Sun from her album Fantasy Life.

Modern Love there from David Bowie from, of course, Let's Dance. Lucy Dacus put out a Record Store Day single called Planting Tomatoes. And, you know, I know it's about something else. It's not really about planting tomatoes. But while I was listening to it, it got me thinking about how many times I've tried to plant tomatoes and just failed miserably. I do not have a green thumb. Maybe you do. Here's Lucy Dacus. This is Planting Tomatoes on Mornings.

Sage My Soul there from Tia Wood on CBC Music. My name's Miguel Rivas, and I'm filling in here on Mornings. Jason Painter is maybe about to blow up. He lives in L.A. now, but he's originally from Mississauga, and he's about to wrap up his biggest tour yet as the opener for R&B superstar El Mean. Now, how long it's going to take for him to blow up, who knows? Maybe you're going to hear this song, and that's going to be the beginning of a renaissance for him. Here's Jason Painter with Jenny, Please.

The beat on that song is wild. What's going on there? That's incredible. I'd love to know how that was made. That's Alessia Cara with Trust My Lonely. Okay, it's almost end of the hour here, but we've got time for one more. So here's Good Kid. This is Tealeys.

0: A relaxed but pulsing bass line there. That's a good kid with Tea Leaves from Can We Hang Out Sometime? Okay, it's almost time for a CBC News break, but guess what? I'm going to be back with so much more music, including songs from Stormzy and Mia Kelly, and a little update on an Oasis feud. No, not that one. The one they have with Phil Collins. Stick around.
1: From CBC News, the world this hour, I'm Pep Philpott. Yemen's Houthis say they've attacked two Saudi oil tankers in the Red Sea. The move risks further disrupting the flow of Middle East oil and possibly expanding the Iran war. Crystal Gamansing reports.
2: They got suckered into this by the Iranians.
3: U.S. Secretary of State Marco Rubio warns attacks on ships in a second critical route will be a problem for the world.
2: I hope that will de-escalate because I think the Houthis, frankly, got snookered into this thing and they were smart to stay out of it and they should stay out of it.
3: Iran has previously warned Houthis would open up a new front in the conflict, blocking ships in the Red Sea if the U.S. didn't stop interfering in the Strait of Hormuz. The Houthis declared a blockade on Saudi Arabia Monday. That oil-rich nation has been avoiding using the Strait of Hormuz by opting instead to use ports in the Red Sea and going through the Bab el-Mandeb Strait. Commodity tracking group Kepler noted two other Saudi vessels turned back yesterday under threat. Naveen Das is a senior analyst with the company.
4: Really, the knock-on implications are huge. Energy prices, food prices, cost of transport, inflation in general.
3: Crystal Gamansing, CBC News, London.
1: The U.S.-Saudi nuclear deal announced yesterday is facing harsh criticism. The multi-billion dollar agreement will see the U.S. help the Gulf Kingdom develop a nuclear energy program and could allow the Saudis to enrich uranium in the future. But it's raising concern among U.S. lawmakers, including Democratic Congressman John Garamendi.
5: Presumably, that's why Trump was attacking Iran in the first place, was to stop them from being able to develop a nuclear weapon. Now we're going to go on the other hand, go the other side of the Persian Gulf, and have Saudi Arabia with the power to enrich uranium. Enriched uranium can be made into a nuclear weapon. This is really, really bad, bad policy.
1: The 30-year agreement still needs to be approved by Congress. An Indian activist says he will break his hunger strike if he wins concessions from the government. Sonam Wangchuk says he will end his 25-day fast if the government stops using force against student demonstrators. The youth movement launched its protest last month over entrance exam fraud affecting 2 million students. Since then, huge demonstrations have spread across the country and are putting pressure on the government. Prime Minister Narendra Modi is promising action, but he's staying silent on the students' key demand, which is the resignation of the education minister. Here at home, Prime Minister Mark Carney will meet this morning with provincial and territorial leaders. The premiers have been holding their annual summer meeting in PEI. They'll be discussing healthcare funding and major projects, but a big topic is likely to be the Trump administration's threat of more tariffs. The first ministers will need to look at options and how to respond to Washington's latest salvo in the ongoing trade war. Today marks 1 week since an 11-year-old boy with autism vanished from his day home in Calgary. Police have widened their search, asking real estate agents and landlords to check on vacant homes. Karina Zapata has more on the citywide search for Parker.
6: There may come a time when we have exhausted all the reasonable searches for Parker, but that day is not today.
7: Hundreds of officers, volunteers, and concerned citizens continue to look for the missing boy. Staff Sergeant Scott Gutterson says Parker hasn't been seen since last Thursday at 12:52 p.m. That's when he was last captured on CCTV walking down a sidewalk roughly an hour after he disappeared from his day home.
6: We still believe there is a strong hope that he is alive, and I see no reason to abandon that.
7: Parker is autistic and nonverbal. He operates at a 2 or 3 year old level. Police say he's known to enter buildings and lock doors behind him, and he might not respond to his name when called. Police continue to ask Calgarians to search their properties regularly for Parker and flag if they know of any empty homes he could be hiding in. Karina Zapata, CBC News, Calgary.
1: 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I'm Pat Philpott.
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0: It's best to just jump out of bed, don't even hit that snooze button, and just get your day going. You know who does that? Stormzy. He's a rapper, but he trains like an athlete to be on top of his game. It's pretty inspirational. Here's 24 Hours from Stormzy featuring Odile. If

morning rap there from Stormzy. That's 24 hours featuring Ordeal. My name is Miguel Rivas. You're tuned into Mornings on CBC Music. Do you have any bizarre family traditions? Mia Kelly, who's up next, does. This song is called Coin in the Cake, and it's about a family tradition where her grandma would bake a coin into a cake for everybody's birthday. Now, I like this tradition. I love that she has this family tradition. But I got to wonder, why are we always ruining cakes for traditions?

You got the file in the cake to get out of prison. You got to hit the bars with the file. You got a dancer popping out at birthday parties, ruining the cake. Let's leave cake alone. If you have a new tradition you're going to start, don't use cake. Here's Mia Kelly with Coin in the Cake.

Kelly McMichael there with Open Hurts to Have Heart from the album After the Sting of It. You know, there's a feud we got to talk about, a beef we've talked about on the show before that we got to readdress because there's some new info. And it's the Oasis beef, not the brothers beef, because they've resolved that, I guess, but the beef they have with Phil Collins. Now, we've talked about this on the show before where Noel Gallagher called Phil Collins the Antichrist, which is pretty insane. And then in another interview, he said, we got to get rid of Phil Collins and Sting to save music. Pretty mean things. And to his credit, Phil Collins never addressed it, because why would you? Noel Gallagher insults everybody. But now they're both being inducted into the Rock and Roll Hall of Fame this year, and they have to do a bunch of press and dinners and events together. And Phil Collins finally spoke about it. He said, you know, I heard that Noel saw Genesis in the 80s when he was sort of out of it, quote unquote. And, you know, I would have been freaked out, too, and I would have called myself the Antichrist. So he's got a sense of humor about it. We'll see if Noel does. Let's listen to Phil Collins. This is Take Me Home.

Wolfcastle with gravity slash levity. What do you think it is more, gravity or levity? I think gravity. That's what I would say. Okay, we got a Winnipeg duo coming up next called Sunday Club. And I really like their sound. It's sort of that shoegazy always from their Blue Rev album kind of thing. And that needs to be more in the mainstream because I feel like that mood sort of calms everybody down. Can we get back into that, please? Okay, their self-titled album just dropped last week. This is Sunday Club, and the song is called Blue Wave.

If you're going to make a song called Running Home, the beat should sound like you're running. That's Jade Lamack on Mornings. It's almost time for trivia. We're going to play it by year shortly. You know how it works. You get two audio clues from a mystery year and then a song that we're going to play that was released during the mystery year. All you got to do is figure it out and shout at your radio. That's coming up in just a little bit. But first, here's Bruno Mars with I Just Might.

0: Phoenix Pagliacci with Shake from the album Dichotomy. Okay, guess what? It's time for trivia. Now, you know how this works. It's the same thing every morning. I give you two clues, two audio clues from a mystery year, and then I play a song that was released during the mystery year. And then you got to figure it out. Use the clue to point to the other clue, point back to the song, to point back to the first clue. And when you think of it all together, you're going to have the answer in your mind, and you're going to shout out the year. Sounds pretty easy, right? Well, good. Then let's...
1: play it by year.
2: Play it by year.
0: Okay, this one is a little tough. Here's your first clue. In our mystery year, the movie Million Dollar Baby stepped into the ring at the Oscars and landed the knockout punch, taking home the night's biggest prizes.
3: Mr. Bell?
4: I owe you money.
3: No, sir.
4: I know your mama.
3: Thought you might be interested in training me.
4: I don't train girls.
3: People see me fat, Sam, pretty tough.
4: Girly, tough ain't enough.
0: Clint Eastwood, girly, tough ain't enough. Wow, it's almost mean and yet it's uplifting. That's your first clue. Your second clue. During this year, everyone everywhere was saying, what? Beyonce, Kelly, and Michelle broke up? I don't know what to do. Destiny's Child ended.
5: We don't like the word breakup. It sounds really sad. We like to say that it's the end of a chapter in our lives.
0: My producer Ryan jumped the cue there because he's still shaky about the breakup. He hasn't recovered. And they don't want us to call it a breakup, but it was. What year did it happen, though? That's what you got to figure out. Also, during our mystery year, Mariah Carey dropped this banger, Shake It Off. But what year was it?

Shake It Off before Taylor Swift. That is Mariah Carey from the album The Emancipation of Mimi, which actually is another clue. What year did that come out? It's the same year as this song. It's also the year that Million Dollar Baby won Best Picture and a bunch of other Oscars. It's also the year that Destiny's Child broke up. But what year was it? Destiny's Child breaking up, Million Dollar Baby, Emancipation of Mimi. Well, I'll tell you right now. It was 2005. 2005. Oh my gosh. That's a long time ago now. Well, let's pretend with MGMT. Here we are on Mornings with Time to Pretend.

You just heard Adria Kane with the song Driving Miss Daisy on Mornings. Phoebe Bridgers fans have a little bit of an ownership thing with her, don't they? They want to dictate how she can behave and what she can say and what she's allowed to do. Take this story. She just released the song Lost Boys that I'm about to play for you. And in it, there's a line that says, that one time in East Berlin when you threw a tantrum with a 57 and broke a rib. Now, all of her fans got angry because they thought she was singing about the gun, a 57. You know, she's allowed to do that, by the way. But she wanted to clarify that that's not what it is. It's about a microphone, not a gun. It's about the Shure SM57 microphone. That's her gun, I guess. Here's that new song. This is Lost Boys from Phoebe Bridgers.

0: That's the new one from Phoebe Bridgers. It's called Lost Boys, and you're going to hear it a lot more, I bet. Okay, it's time for a short CBC News break. We're going to get you all caught up. But coming up next hour, songs from Always, Baby No Money, and Lola Young. Stick around.
1: From CBC News, The World This Hour, I'm Pat Philpott. Prime Minister Mark Carney joins premiers who've been holding their summer meetings in Prince Edward Island this week. While there's been little public squabbling so far, it's not clear if Carney will be facing a group of premiers who are all prepared to sacrifice in order to win a trade deal with the Trump administration. Janice McGregor has more from Charlottetown.
2: I feel some days that I'm standing alone protecting Canada.
3: Premier Doug Ford's been all in, fighting for Ontario's industries. But now he's calling for backup. Analyze the exports actually targeted in these latest U.S. threats, and it's clear some provinces are set for more hurt than others. Machinery, electronics, plastics, rubber, that's central Canada's pain. And targeting wood products, critical minerals too, that triggers Premier David Eby.
4: We need to be frank with the Americans that they will not get the kind of access that they seek if this is how the conduct's going to go.
3: He may be ready to cut Americans off, but his neighbor in Alberta is not. Premier Danielle Smith admits her province doesn't have the same incentive to sacrifice.
5: So our approach has been one to say that tariffs don't help anyone.
3: It's a logical case to make, but it falls short of the action that other provinces wish she'd take. Janice McGregor, CBC News, Charlottetown.
1: There's growing criticism of a controversial deal between the U.S. and Saudi Arabia. The agreement would allow the Gulf Kingdom to develop nuclear energy. Israel is among critics, saying this could allow the Saudis to eventually develop nuclear weapons. Willie Lowry has more from Washington.
6: The White House has yet to release details of the deal, but U.S. media reports that it includes safeguards designed to prevent Saudi Arabia from enriching uranium to nuclear weapons-grade levels, but at the same time provides a waiver exempting the country from international inspections that are often required in these types of deals. The U.S. will be in charge of such inspections. Saudi Arabia is also expected to use American technology and companies throughout the process. Democrats are concerned. Many say that providing another country in the Middle East with nuclear energy while a war rages in Iran is not the right thing to do. It's unlikely, though, that Democrats would be able to get enough votes in Congress to veto the deal. Willie Lowry, CBC News, Washington.
1: Yemen's Houthis say they've attacked two Saudi oil tankers in the Red Sea. A Houthi military spokesperson says the ships caught fire from the missile attack. He accused the vessels of violating the naval blockade imposed on Saudi Arabia. If confirmed, this would be the first attack by the Iranian-backed group since it announced the maritime embargo on Monday. The blockade risks expanding the Iran war and further disrupting the flow of Middle East oil. The attacks come as the U.S. carried out its 12th consecutive night of strikes on Iran. Tropical storm Bertha has made landfall over Louisiana last evening, just east of New Orleans. Large waves whipped by high winds crash into the coastlines. Winds have actually weakened a bit to just over 70 kilometers an hour, but the storm is still likely to disrupt oil production in the Gulf of Mexico. A number of companies announced earlier that they were shutting down production facilities temporarily as a precaution. Coastal areas are experiencing some storm surges and flooding, but forecasters say Bertha's heaviest rain will remain offshore. Lastly, legendary Canadian jazz pianist Oliver Jones has died. Jones was born in Montreal to parents from Barbados. He played piano for decades, winning two Juno Awards and a spot in the Canadian Music Hall of Fame. Oliver Jones was 91. And that's your World This Hour. For CBC News, I'm Pat Philpott.
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0: Yes, indeed. I am Miguel Rivas, and this is Mornings, and I'm going to jump right into the music because that's what you want to hear. Let's throw it back a couple years to Always from Blue Rev. This is Easy on Your Own.

That's always with Easy on Your Own, and this is CBC Music. My name's Miguel Rivas. How are you doing? You know, Baby No Money was on cue with Tom a little while ago, and he was talking about how exhausting it is to be Baby No Money. Now, Baby No Money sort of made his thing just going online and connecting with fans and building from the ground up, which is an incredible story. And everybody says, hey, the opportunity is there for you. You don't need to get found, blah, blah, blah. But they don't realize being someone who engages every day constantly with all the fans to keep them interested in you, it's truly exhausting. And it's not even making music. It's not even touring. It's just the upkeep. Baby No Money talks about how that stress kind of eats away at him, and it's hard to write music. But luckily, he still does. Here's Round and Round on Mornings.

that you need to know at 8:40 a.m. and 9:10 in Newfoundland. It's going to be a preview of Drive, where we're going to do a deep dive into apologies to the Queen Mary with Rich Turfry. That's going to be at 5 and 5:30 in Newfoundland on Friday. Very exciting stuff. Why don't we give you a little preview right now and throw back to a Wolf Parade song from Apologies to the Queen Mary, one of my faves. It's Shine a Light.

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Wow, that song really discombobulates at the end, takes you away from the choral sound effects there. That's Tommy Lafroy with Slush Puppy. In another couple of tracks, we're going to be going under the covers once again, this time with the Pretenders and the Kinks, who might be more linked than you know. The Kinks obviously have so many hits, so many singles just blew up in their career. But I love when a band has a song that's not a single that becomes one of their signatures, like Stop Your Sobbing. It was written by Ray Davies and recorded for their self-titled debut album. It's a very deep cut, but it's super popular.

Never stop these oven. They have a sense of humor. That's the most fun thing about the Kinks. We're going to hear Chrissy Hynde and the Pretenders' much more popular version in just a few tracks. But first, here's Role Model with High Hopes 3000.

0: 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And it's time to get under the covers.
1: You know, when bands blow up, they're usually pretty young, and that sometimes means that they don't have a lot of wisdom. They don't understand a lot of situations the way they might when they're older and have more experience under their belt. In his autobiography, the Kinks' Ray Davies said that a girlfriend may be the subject of Stop Your Sobbing. Her sobbing was making me feel guilty, and I told her to stop. There was something so desperately lonely about her. Not a lot of sympathy or empathy there, but made for a good song. Now, Chrissy Hynde from The Pretenders loved that song when she was growing up. And she was going to start her band, The Pretenders, in 1979. And their first single ended up being a cover of Stop Your Sobbing. How interesting. Now, here's something more interesting. A year later, Chrissy Hynde met Ray Davies and they became a couple. They had a daughter together named Natalie in 1983, but they split about a year after that. So, in some ways, this is a great love song. Just has a different kind of ending, a real one. Here's their version. This is The Pretenders with Stop Your Sobbin'.

Much more fun, that version, to me. If you ask me, just my opinion. It sort of sits better in that timeline than it did in the Kinks days. But what do you think? I don't know. Hit us up at our email and let us know. Mornings@cbc.ca. Okay, we're going to keep moving. We're playing Dave right now. That's amazing. This is the song Rain Dance featuring Thames.

That's Ariana Grande with the new song, Hate That I Made You Love Me. Milk and Bone are up next, and they have the song Half Moon, and it's about something pretty relatable, I think. It's that moment in your life when you realize that no one's going to value you better than yourself. You deserve better, and you need to tell people what you're worth. That's what this song is about. Plus, it's produced by Chromeo, so that's kind of cool. Here it is from the album A Little Lucky, also produced by Chromeo. This is Milk and Bone with Half Moon.

Tonight's the Night. That's Tonight Tonight from Celeste on Mornings. You know, last year a song came out from Wild Rivers, and there's something about the idea when you want to tell someone that it's over, but you both know it's not over, that there's a game you play, you know? You know you're not going to be together long term, but you're having so much fun, you want to cut it off before it gets serious. You say, we're done, but you know you're not done. You're going back, and the other person knows you're not telling the truth either. It's a delicate dance. That's what this song's about. Here's Wild Rivers, Cave on Mornings.

A song you'd like to hear in a jazz bar at night. Don't you think it would cheer you up? That's Rose Cousins with I Believe in Love, and It's Very Hard, which it is. Okay, the hour's almost up, but we've got time for one more. Here's A.P. Dillon with Todi Si Daru on Mornings.

0: I love the snare on that. That's A.B. Dylan with Todi Si Daru. Guess what? That is the end of the show for today. But we're going to be back tomorrow, and we've got a great show. We're going to be doing the Essentials with Wolf Parade, the band I may have seen live more than any other band. But you got to stick around for Friday to hear that. But today you should stick around and listen to Tempo with Julie Nizrallah. That is up next. My name has been and will be Miguel Rivas. Okay, bye.
1: 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Join Jarrett Martineau and Reclaimed Wednesday nights on CBC Music. Reclaimed will introduce you to a new generation of Indigenous artists reclaiming their culture.

0: through music. You'll also hear the First Nations musicians of previous generations that have set the stage for today's emerging talent to rise. Reclaimed on CBC Music.
1: From CBC News, The World This Hour, I'm Pat Philpott. Yemen's Houthis say they've attacked two Saudi oil tankers in the Red Sea. The move risks further disrupting the flow of Middle East oil and possibly expanding the Iran war. Crystal Gamansing has more.
2: They got suckered into this by the Iranians.
3: U.S. Secretary of State Marco Rubio warns attacks on ships in a second critical route will be a problem for the world.
2: I hope that will de-escalate because I think the Houthis, frankly, got snookered into this thing and they were smart to stay out of it and they should stay out of it.
3: Iran has previously warned Houthis would open up a new front in the conflict, blocking ships in the Red Sea if the U.S. didn't stop interfering in the Strait of Hormuz. The Houthis declared a blockade on Saudi Arabia Monday. That oil-rich nation has been avoiding using the Strait of Hormuz by opting instead to use ports in the Red Sea and going through the Bab el-Mandeb Strait. Commodity tracking group Kepler noted two other Saudi vessels turned back yesterday under threat. Naveen Das is a senior analyst with the company.
4: Really, the knock-on implications are huge. Energy prices, food prices, cost of transport, inflation in general.
3: Crystal Gamansing, CBC News, London.
1: The U.S.-Saudi nuclear deal announced yesterday is facing harsh criticism. The multi-billion dollar agreement will see the U.S. help the Gulf Kingdom develop a nuclear energy program and could allow the Saudis to enrich uranium in the future. But it's raising concerns among U.S. lawmakers, including Democratic Congressman John Garamendi.
5: Presumably, that's why Trump was attacking Iran in the first place, was to stop them from being able to develop a nuclear weapon. Now we're going to go on the other hand, go the other side of the Persian Gulf and have Saudi Arabia with the power to enrich uranium. Enriched uranium can be made into a nuclear weapon. This is really, really bad, bad policy.
1: The 30-year agreement still needs to be approved by Congress. An Indian activist says he will break his hunger strike if he wins concessions from the government. Sonam Manchuk says he will end his 25-day fast if the government stops using force against student demonstrators. The youth movement launched its protest last month over entrance exam fraud affecting 2 million students. Since then, huge demonstrations have spread across the country and putting pressure on the government. Prime Minister Narendra Modi is promising action, but he's staying silent on the students' key demand, the resignation of the education minister. Here at home, Prime Minister Mark Carney meets this morning with provincial and territorial leaders. The premiers have been holding their summer meeting in PEI. They'll be discussing healthcare funding and major projects, but a big topic is likely to be the Trump administration's threat of more tariffs. The first ministers will need to look at options and how to respond to Washington's latest salvo in the ongoing trade war. A murder trial is set to begin in upstate New York this morning for a Montreal father accused of killing his daughter. Luciano Fratolin allegedly drowned at 9-year-old Melina there last summer. Alexander Silberman has more.
6: Outside a brick courthouse in upstate New York, 46-year-old Luciano Fratolin arrives in handcuffs, escorted by sheriffs, as the final members of a grand jury are selected. The Montreal man is now set to stand trial for second-degree murder and concealment of a human corpse. Just over a year after police and state prosecutors allege Fratolin killed his 9-year-old daughter, Melina, during a family road trip to New York. Fratolin called 911 and reported Melina missing. But as police investigated, they allege Fratolin fabricated the story and was responsible. The trial is expected to last 2 to 3 weeks. Fratolin has pleaded not guilty. If convicted of second-degree murder, he would face at least 15 years in prison. Alexander Silberman, CBC News, Montreal.
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7: From CBC Toronto, I'm Claude Fague with your news and weather update. Toronto police say a man is facing terrorism charges for alleged ties to the Palestinian militant group.

0: group Hamas. 33-year-old Ahmad Hassan Hajjamad is accused of breaking the law at pro-Palestinian rallies in the city. Police allege that during two protests in 2024, Hajjamad made public statements advocating for harm against members of the Israeli and Jewish communities. The investigation was conducted with the RCMP. And the prime minister is meeting with Doug Ford and the other provincial premiers in Charlottetown today. The first ministers have been discussing a response to the latest tariff threats from U.S. President Donald Trump. Ford has strong opinions, including cutting off energy supply to the U.S. To weather now in Toronto today, a sun cloud mix and a high of 26. In London, mainly sunny and 23. And in Kingston, sunny skies and 23.
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4: Good morning. Welcome to Tempo here on CBC Music. I'm Julie. Coming up on Tempo, a story about being robbed and roiled until the royalties started rolling in. But first, to begin with the overture to Lo Speziale, or The Apothecary, by Franz Joseph Haydn, who said, "Young people can learn from my example that something can come from nothing. What I have become is the result of my hard efforts."

Delightful. You just heard the overture to Franz Joseph Haydn's Lo Speziale, or The Apothecary, here with the Toronto Chamber Orchestra, led by Kevin Mallon. Good morning and welcome to the classical part of your day here with CBC Music. I'm Julina Zralla, and you're now listening to Tempo. That's it. No video games for you for the rest of the week, and don't even think about going to that party this weekend. Of all the tactics parents use to discipline their children, here's guessing that sending them to Paris isn't one of them. When Rebecca Clark was 16 years old, her abusive father wanted to teach her a lesson by forcing her out of the family home so she could see just how good she had it. And he thought that sending her to the Eiffel Tower, les Champs-Élysées, and the Palais Garnier would do the trick. So off she went to the City of Light, where she saw the sights, reveled in her own independence, and said that not having to answer to anyone was intoxicating.

Stunning music by Rebecca Clark. You just heard the second movement of Clark's Viola Sonata with Marina Thibault on the viola and pianist Mariev Scarfone. You're listening to Tempo on CBC Music, and I'm Julie Nasralla. In so many ways, he was a pain in the ass. Those are the words of the author and educator Jan Swafford, who wrote a 1,000-page biography called Beethoven, Anguish and Triumph. Swafford says that besides being a pain in the posterior, Ludwig van Beethoven was also paranoid, suspicious, and didn't like being around other people. Beethoven was totally incompetent when it came to everyday things like friendships, house cleaning, and his appearance. He was a total klutz and always cut himself shaving. But on the flip side, Beethoven had a ton of self-esteem. He loved to laugh, was deeply sympathetic, especially if someone was suffering. And if he found out you were broke, Beethoven would empty his pockets to give you everything he had without giving it a second thought.

What a charmer. You just heard the fourth movement of Ludwig van Beethoven's String Quartet No. 2 with the Eibler Quartet in the spotlight. If you're just joining CBC Music, come on into Tempo. I'm Julie Nasralla. Now you're being whisked off to the first century on the River Nile to meet a woman named Thais. Thais is a dancer in the Egyptian night world of Alexandria who is approached by

a priest who talks to her about repentance and leading a life of faith. However, as the story unfolds, the priest's own faith becomes replaced with love for Thais, just as she is beginning to accept religion. And as Thais is on her way to the priest to tell him of her decision, your next music accompanies her. Here is the Méditation from the opera Thais by Jules Massenet.

What a soul soother. You just heard music by J.S. Bach, the second movement from a trio sonata, here with an arrangement for solo piano starring Víkingur Ólafsson. And before that, the Méditation from Jules Massenet's Thaïs with the Canadian Opera Company Orchestra led by Richard Bradshaw and starring violinist Marie Bérard. I'm Julie Nasralla, and you're listening to Tempo on CBC Music. Oh, he was furious, all right, until the money started rolling in. When Miles Davis and Gil Evans adapted Joaquin Rodrigo's Concierto de Aranjuez for their jazz blockbuster, Sketches of Spain, Rodrigo had a fit. And because of that, he wasted no time getting his lawyers to inform Miles Davis and Gil Evans that they were about to be slapped with a lawsuit. So while their lawyers' letters were flying back and forth over the pond, Rodrigo's first royalty check from Sketches of Spain showed up in the mail. At which point, Rodrigo quietly asked his lawyer to drop the lawsuit, effective immediately. Here to take up the rest of your hour is Joaquin Rodrigo's Concierto de Aranjuez, starring classical guitarist Raphael Feuillatre.

0: It's the best. You just heard Joaquin Rodrigo's Concierto de Aranjuez, starring classical guitarist Raphael Feuillatre with the Verbier Festival Orchestra, led by Gábor Takács Nagy. You're listening to Tempo This Morning on CBC Music. That's Tempo at cbc.ca. I'm Julie Nasralla. Your news is next.
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0: Prime Minister Mark Carney and Canada's premiers will be looking for leverage today in the U.S. trade war.
1: We have to hit them back with everything we have until they feel the pain.
0: Ontario Premier Doug Ford making his sentiments clear as he heads into meetings in Charlottetown. The first ministers will try to find economic tools they can use if President Donald Trump goes ahead with his tariff threat. It's been hanging over this week's meeting of provincial and territorial leaders.
1: You know, it's very hard to deal with President Trump when he changes his mind every single day. One day the prime minister is with him side by side, and next thing you know, President Trump turns on him like a rabid dog.
0: A 50% U.S. tariff on about $28 billion in Canadian goods is set to take effect on August 19th. There's growing criticism of a controversial deal between the U.S. and Saudi Arabia. The agreement is to allow the Gulf Kingdom to develop nuclear energy. Israel is among critics, saying this also opens the door for the Saudis to eventually develop nuclear weapons. Willie Lowry has more from Washington.
2: This is the culmination of years of negotiations that actually started under the Biden administration, which tried to incentivize the Saudis into normalizing relations with Israel by offering to provide Riyadh with a pathway to nuclear energy. In a social media post this morning, Trump says that this deal would be contingent on Saudi Arabia joining the Abraham Accords. Saudi Crown Prince Mohammed bin Salman has long maintained, though, that he will not establish normal diplomatic relations with Israel and join the accord until a credible pathway to a Palestinian state exists. Now, the White House has yet to release details of the deal, but U.S. media reports that it includes safeguards designed to prevent Saudi Arabia from enriching uranium to nuclear weapons-grade levels. Saudi Arabia is also expected to use American technology and companies throughout the process. Willie Lowry, CBC News, Washington.
0: Yemen's Houthis say they've attacked two Saudi oil tankers in the Red Sea. A Houthi military spokesperson says the ships caught fire from the missile attack. He accused the vessels of violating the naval blockade imposed on Saudi Arabia. If confirmed, this would be the first attack by the Iranian-backed group since it announced the maritime embargo on Monday. The blockade risks expanding the Iran war and further disrupting the flow of Middle East oil. A grim milestone in the fight against Ebola in the Democratic Republic of Congo. More than 1,000 people have now died since the outbreak was declared 2 months ago. Chris Ochimringa has more from Kinshasa.
3: The Ebola outbreak in the northeast of the Democratic Republic of Congo has spread rapidly since it was declared in mid-May. The virus, caused by the rare Bundibugyo strain, has occurred in a region affected by insecurity, making the response more difficult. Experts say the death toll has risen faster than any previous Ebola outbreak on record. Dr. Fiano Bald is the World Health Organization's Ebola Response Incident Manager.
4: This outbreak remains ahead of us and we are still in a phase of catching up.
3: The Ebola virus circulating in the DRC has no approved vaccine or specific medicine yet. Health workers are providing patients with fluids and medication to treat symptoms such as headache, fever, and vomiting. Patients who receive early treatment have a high chance of surviving, but mistrust in some communities continues to hamper efforts to contain the outbreak. Chris Ochamringa for CBC News, Kinshasa.
0: Lastly, legendary Canadian jazz pianist Oliver Jones has died. Jones was born in Montreal to parents from Barbados. He played piano for decades, winning two Juno Awards and a spot in the Canadian Music Hall of Fame. Oliver Jones was 91. That's your World This Hour. I'm Pep Philpott.
5: The Commonwealth Games are headed to Glasgow, Scotland. Athletes from 74 nations and territories will compete in sports like athletics, swimming, artistic gymnastics, and wheelchair 3-on-3 basketball. Anything can happen when the level of competition is this high. Don't miss any of the action from July 23rd to August 2nd. 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
7: Good morning. Welcome to

Tempo here on CBC Music. I'm Julie Nasrallah. Come on in. Igor Stravinsky described him as the most perfect of Swiss clockmakers. Maurice Ravel projected a cool, debonair exterior because he was precise and fastidious about his grooming and always impeccably dressed, right down to his shiny black patent leather shoes. And this discriminating or très put-together way of being was what people saw on the outside. But on the inside, Ravel thought of himself as a romantic and said, "One doesn't need to open one's chest to show that one has a heart." Or in other words, never judge a Swiss clockmaker by its cover.

Love me a tierce de Picardie. You just heard Maurice Ravel's Minuet Antique with the Royal Stockholm Philharmonic Orchestra, led by Sakari Oramo. You're listening to Tempo on CBC Music, and I'm Julie Nasralla. He was a pedagogical musical mastermind. To say that Leopold Mozart took his son's musical education seriously might be the biggest understatement in the history of classical music. Mozart was homeschooled by his father, who taught him everything: math, geography, science, history, plus four new languages. On the musical side, as a toddler, Mozart's father made him sit in on his sister's piano lessons to train his brain to reproduce structured sound. Leopold taught Wolfie to improvise complex fugues on demand and made him memorize and master new songs in less than 30 minutes. So you know that whole it takes 10,000 hours to master a skill theory? Well, experts estimate that by the time Wolfie was 8 years old, he had already put in his 10,000 hours and then some.

Music by a 16-year-old Wolfgang Amadeus Mozart. You just heard the first movement of Mozart's String Quartet No. 4 with the Quatuor Ebene. You're listening to Tempo on CBC Music, and I'm Julie Nasralla. One conductor said his music isn't dirty enough, that it isn't intellectual enough. Well, many musicians are of the opinion that Antonin Dvorak's music is too sunshiny, too warm, and that it lacks the grit and pain of life. But if you feel like there's enough grit and pain to go around, then what Dvorak's music does offer you is a permanent place in the sun, because he believed that joy should be the overriding expression in his music. So if that conductor wants more dirt, they surely won't have to go far to find it. But if you want more joy, then Dvorak's music should be the thing

you deploy. Here is Anne-Sophie Mutter with Antonin Dvorak's violin concerto with the Berlin Philharmonic, led by Manfred Honeck.

She continues to dazzle on the stages of the world. You just heard violin superstar Anne-Sophie Mutter with Antonin Dvorak's violin concerto, together with the Berlin Philharmonic, led by Manfred Honeck. I'm Julie Nasralla, and you're listening to Tempo on CBC Music. Coming up right after the news, a complete performance of Gustav Holst's The Planets.

0: From CBC News, The World This Hour, I'm Pat Philpott. Prime Minister Mark Carney is meeting with their premiers at their summer meetings in Prince Edward Island, and top of mind is Donald Trump's threat to impose 50% tariffs on a wide range of Canadian goods.
1: Canadian governments around this table will do whatever it takes to defend and support our families, our workers, and our businesses.
0: But as Janice McGregor reports, that defense and support means different things to different premiers.
2: I feel some days that I'm standing alone protecting Canada.
3: Premier Doug Ford's been all in fighting for Ontario's industries, but now he's calling for backup.

0: analyzed the exports actually targeted in these latest U.S. threats, and it's clear some provinces are set for more hurt than others. Machinery, electronics, plastics, rubber, that's Central Canada's pain. And targeting wood products, critical minerals too, that triggers Premier David Eby.
1: We need to be frank with the Americans that they will not get the kind of access that they seek if this is how the conduct's going to go.
0: He may be ready to cut Americans off, but his neighbor in Alberta is not. Premier Danielle Smith admits her province doesn't have the same incentive to sacrifice.
2: So our approach has been one to say that tariffs don't help anyone.
0: It's a logical case to make, but it falls short of the action that other provinces wish she'd take. Janice McGregor, CBC News, Charlottetown.
3: U.S. Secretary of State Marco Rubio is trying to assuage concerns over the U.S. nuclear deal with Saudi Arabia. The Trump administration announced a 30-year plan to develop nuclear energy program for the Gulf Kingdom. Critics say it opens the door for the Saudis to eventually make nuclear weapons. Rubio says no.
4: Any agreement that we're going to make with any country in the world on civil nuclear energy is going to be one that will have safeguards in place to ensure that it can't be turned into a weapons program. And one of the best safeguards is to make sure that American technology and American companies are the ones that are involved in doing it.
3: Israel is among those concerned about the implications of the deal. In a social media post this morning, though, President Donald Trump says the agreement is conditional upon Saudi Arabia normalizing relations with Israel. Trump is also threatening Yemeni's Houthis with retaliation. They've attacked two Saudi oil tankers in the Red Sea. These are the first attacks by the Iranian-backed group since it announced a maritime blockade on Saudi Arabia on Monday. The violence could be opening up a new front in the Iran war. An Indian activist says he will break his hunger strike if he wins concessions from the government. Sonam Wanchuk says he will end his 25-day fast if the government stops using force against student demonstrators. The youth movement launched its protest last month over entrance exam fraud affecting 2 million students. Since then, huge demonstrations have spread across the country and are putting pressure on the Modi government. Back here at home, today marks 1 week since an 11-year-old boy with autism vanished from his day home in Calgary. Karina Zapata has more on the citywide search for Parker.
5: There may come a time when we have exhausted all the reasonable searches for Parker, but that day is not today.
6: Hundreds of officers, volunteers, and concerned citizens continue to look for the missing boy. Staff Sergeant Scott Gutterson says Parker hasn't been seen since last Thursday at 12:52 p.m. That's when he was last captured on CCTV walking down a sidewalk roughly an hour after he disappeared from his day home.
5: We still believe there is a strong hope that he is alive, and I see no reason to abandon that.
6: Parker is autistic and nonverbal. He operates at a 2 or 3-year-old level. Police say he's known to enter buildings and lock doors behind him, and he might not respond to his name when called. Police continue to ask Calgarians to search their properties regularly for Parker and flag if they know of any empty homes he could be hiding in. Karina Zapata, CBC News, Calgary.
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1: Hi there, I'm Julie Nasralla. Come on into Tempo if you're just joining CBC Music. Welcome. By all accounts, he just wanted to be left alone. Gustav Holst avoided the spotlight, turned down awards, honors, and interviews, and anytime someone asked him for an autograph, he would give them a pre-typed note stating he did not give autographs. Holst said that fame was a bloody nuisance. So when the planets became a block,

blockbuster smash hit. He was bewildered by its colossal success and felt embarrassed by fans who gushed over him. But most of all, Holst resented the success of The Planets because it meant no one paid as much attention to his other pieces. And because of that, he called it the plague of his life. Here is Gustav Holst's The Planets to take up the whole of your hour with the Montreal Symphony Orchestra.

simply astonishing music. You just heard a complete performance of The Planets by Gustav Holst with the Montreal Symphony Orchestra in the spotlight. And that is the recording that rounds out your time with Tempo today here on CBC Music. I'm Julie Nasralla, your girl in the chair with the big hair. Thank you so much for being here and for sharing all of these pieces together. Right now, you've got 3 more hours of classical music waiting for you on the other side of the news with Tom Allen and About Time. That's next. Have a terrific day and have it all right here with CBC Music. Ciao.

0: From CBC News, The World This Hour, I'm Pat Philpott. Prime Minister Mark Carney is rallying Canada's leaders around a joint strategy for confronting the threat of new U.S. tariffs. The First Minister's meeting is getting underway in Charlottetown, and as Janice McGregor reports, many premiers say they want to discuss retaliatory measures.
1: We are in a stronger position than we were when this trade war started 18 months ago.
2: Mark Carney kicked things off by thanking the premiers and thanking Canadians for their focus and their strategic choices in the wake of this tariff war.
1: When Team Canada is united, there is nothing we can't do.
2: But at issue now is what to do next.
3: We sometimes have different priorities or even competing interests.
2: This year's host, PEI Premier Rob Lance, is calling on colleagues to put everything on the table and get this done. But the premiers of Saskatchewan and Alberta don't want their resource exports used as bargaining chips.
4: Trump's tariffs are dumb and they make life more expensive for Americans.
2: Manitoba Premier Wab Kanu may speak for many Canadians, but the Carney government hasn't been able to stop U.S. tariffs by pressing this point. The Prime Minister's job now is building consensus

0: around economic action. Janice McGregor, CBC News, Charlottetown.
1: Police in Ontario say they've seized one of the biggest illegal drug hauls in provincial history. The cross-border investigation involved multiple agencies, including the RCMP and the U.S. Drug Enforcement Administration. Project Bay uncovered about 1.7 tons of narcotics with a street value of almost $140 million. OPP Acting Detective Superintendent Andy Bradford says alleged traffickers used a broker-style model to transport the drugs.
2: Investigators identified a network coordinating the movement and distribution of large quantities of drugs through otherwise legitimate supply chains. This included coordinating shipments and arranging drivers to knowingly transport concealed drugs within commercial loads.
1: 19 people have been arrested. Two more are still at large. U.S. President Donald Trump is threatening Yemen's Houthis with retaliation after they attacked two Saudi oil tankers in the Red Sea. A Houthi military spokesperson says the ships were violating the naval blockade imposed on Saudi Arabia. This is the first attack by the Iranian-backed group since it announced its maritime embargo on Monday. There's growing criticism of a controversial deal between the U.S. and Saudi Arabia. The agreement is to allow the Gulf Kingdom to develop nuclear energy. Israel is among critics, saying this also opens the door for the Saudis to eventually develop nuclear weapons. Willie Lowry has more from Washington.
3: This is the culmination of years of negotiations that actually started under the Biden administration, which tried to incentivize the Saudis into normalizing relations with Israel by offering to provide Riyadh with a pathway to nuclear energy. In a social media post this morning, Trump says that this deal would be contingent on Saudi Arabia joining the Abraham Accords. Saudi Crown Prince Mohammed bin Salman has long maintained, though, that he will not establish normal diplomatic relations with Israel and join the accord until a credible pathway to a Palestinian state exists. Now, the White House has yet to release details of the deal, but U.S. media reports that it includes safeguards designed to prevent Saudi Arabia from enriching uranium to nuclear weapons-grade levels. Saudi Arabia is also expected to use American technology and companies throughout the process. Willie Lowry, CBC News, Washington.
1: And lastly, legendary Canadian jazz pianist Oliver Jones has died. Jones was born in Montreal to parents from Barbados. He played piano for decades, winning two Juno Awards and a spot in the Canadian Music Hall of Fame. Oliver Jones was 91. That's your World This Hour. I'm Pep Philpott.
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12: 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My name is Tom Allen. Delighted to be here with you once again. Lots of great stuff on the program today, including in this hour, the wonderfully comedic flute concerto by Carl Nielsen, the Danish composer. A dry bit of wit was he. Plus, the remarkable creation of the didgeridoo soloist William Barton with the composer Sean O'Boyle, a concerto for didgeridoo and symphony orchestra. That's later this hour. And we'll start with this from Wolfgang Amadeus Mozart.

From the opera The Clemency of Titus by Wolfgang Amadeus Mozart, that's the overture. We heard the Calgary Philharmonic with Mario Bernardi directing. This is a kind of a full circle moment. Music by Erno von Dohnányi, the great Hungarian pianist and composer, who was profoundly influenced by Johannes Brahms. Brahms, in turn, as a young man, had his first musical, really significant musical moment touring Europe with a Hungarian violinist. And he was so smitten with Hungarian folk music that it became part of his own language, thereby influencing the next generation of Hungarian composers who wanted to sound like Brahms. Here's the result from 1926, the String Quartet No. 3 by Erno von Dohnányi.

Nash Ensemble. And that music was written in 1926. So was this, by the Danish composer Carl Nielsen. A very different sensibility than what you've just heard, despite it being a contemporaneous work of art. Nielsen spent several years as a backbencher in the second violins of the Royal Danish Philharmonic, which is significant. He had to be a very, very good musician to win a position in an orchestra like that. But still, an orchestra is a microcosm of society, if perhaps a microcosm of a particularly arch sector of society. There are rules. There are levels of prominence. And those people who play principal chair instruments, they are they're designated as more important, paid more. They get more airtime in just about every way, have more influence. And as somebody in the back bench, the backs of the seats of the second violin section, Carl Nielsen would have understood what it means to be in that society and not be a person of great influence. So that gave him a view of the various relations and the way these levels of society and these egos and abilities would intertwine. So when he was commissioned to write a flute concerto, he knew who he was writing for, the principal flute of the orchestra in which he played, Holger Gilbert Jespersen, who I think we can assume was somebody that carried themselves with a certain degree of self-importance. Because Carl Nielsen, in his consistently sardonic way, kind of takes him down a notch in this piece. It's a very beautiful, celebrated concerto. There are great moments for the flute. But when it comes to the big lyrical tune, the thing that you would expect the principal flutist to be able to play, Carl Nielsen takes that away from the flute and gives it instead to the rogue who's been interrupting the flute at every opportunity since the piece began, the bass trombone. Here is Emmanuel Pahud, whose name's on the cover, and whoever the bass trombonist in the Berlin Philharmonic, we don't see their name on the record label, but, well, they know they're there, that's for sure. This is directed by Simon Rattle.

The flutist Emmanuel Paud, accompanied there by the Berlin Philharmonic, Simon Rattle directing, and that is the second movement, the second and final movement of the Flute Concerto from 1926 by the Danish composer Carl Nielsen. You're listening to About Time on CBC Music. I'm Tom Allen. This from 2016. Music inspired by dreams, which is a pretty ready source of inspiration for composers. But this appears to be a dream viewed from someone else. This is Linda Catlin Smith, and the Canadian composer, played here by the Thin Edge New Music Collective. I don't believe this is her dream. Rather, she has witnessed someone else dreaming and has been influenced by what they were able to convey from their state of sleep. This is a piano trio. It's called Dreamer Murmuring.

from Canadian composer Linda Catlin Smith. Evocative bit of music there from 2016. That's called Dreamer Murmuring. That was played by members of the Thin Edge New Music Collective. Here is the duo from Nova Scotia that are called Menestral, which is a translation of minstrel. A minstrel, usually a voice with lute, and that's the case here. The singer, the beautiful voice of Janelle Luchik, with the lutenist Carrie Bursey. And they're performing here a song by the Venetian lutenist and composer and singer, Barbara Strozzi.

And the very brooding music of Federico Mompou, played there by Javier Perianes, and the Musica Calada, number 19. Hot music, number 19. And before that, we heard the duo Menestral, Jenna Lucic, the beautiful voice that she has, singing that song by Barbara Strozzi. For the remainder of this hour of About Time here on CBC Music, we'll be in the remarkable company of the concerto, co-written by the composer Sean O'Boyle and the didgeridoo virtuoso William Barton. They combine forces with the Queensland Symphony Orchestra. The Aboriginal instrument didgeridoo, a long wooden tube, which I learned to play the trombone. Trombone players employ a similar kind of embouchure, a similar physical effort. But one of the main differences is with the didgeridoo, you're out of air in seconds. It will take all of the air you've got, and so breathing becomes part of the musical mechanism of playing the instrument. It employs, a didgeridoo player employs what's called circular breathing, where you can simultaneously take air in through your nostrils while still continuously blowing air through your lips, creating the tone of the instrument, and also by either by accident or on purpose, creating a kind of rhythmic pulse that is infectious and thrilling. Here's William Barton and Sean O'Boyle with the Queensland Symphony, and this is the Concerto for Didgeridoo.

0: William Barton, the master of the Australian Aboriginal instrument, the didgeridoo, with the Queensland Symphony, Sean O'Boyle conducting, and that is music co-composed by William Barton and Sean O'Boyle. And you're listening to About Time on CBC Music. Time for news. Top of the hour, half past in Newfoundland. Lots more on the way in the next hour. Music by Canadian composer Vincent Ho, by the French composer Albert Roussel, plus the biggest of the big piano concertos by the biggest of the big composer Ludwig van Beethoven.
1: From CBC News, The World This Hour, I'm Kaz Bovin. Mark Carney promises he will do whatever it takes to defend Canada's interests amid the looming threat of more U.S. tariffs. That includes possible retaliation, something he is discussing with Canada's premiers at their meeting in Charlottetown. The Prime Minister says expanding trade outside of the U.S. is part of that unified response.
2: Canada has what the world wants, including being a reliable partner in a world that's anything but.
1: PEI Premier Rob Lance says while Canada faces challenges, premiers are also discussing opportunities.
3: Opportunities to strengthen our economy, opportunities to make life more affordable, opportunities to build a stronger, more united Canada.
1: Lance says he looks forward to a productive relationship developing between the federal government and provinces and territories. Ottawa will spend nearly $6 million to help New Brunswick expand its electricity connection to Prince Edward Island.
4: We know that Canada needs more power. New Brunswick is prepared to deliver that, and today we can now do it in partnership with the Maritime Provinces.
1: New Brunswick Premier Susan Holt says the project will help build more affordable and reliable electricity for the entire region. The goal is to lay two more undersea power cables between the two provinces and upgrade related infrastructure. The expansion is on Ottawa's priority projects list. Almost $140 million worth of narcotics and an anti-tank rifle. That's some of what Ontario police say were seized in raids across several jurisdictions. They say a multi-agency cross-border investigation uncovered an illegal operation using legal supply chains. Philip Lee Shannock has the details.
5: It's certainly, as

0: you can see a very large dent in someone's business.
1: Windsor Police Chief Jason Crawley says the investigation into a criminal network began last winter. Police say smugglers used legitimate commercial trucking operations to import large amounts of cocaine and methamphetamines into Canada for distribution in the Greater Toronto Area and beyond. OPP Acting Detective Superintendent Andy Bradford says their operation involved multiple agencies on both sides of the border.
2: The scope of this drug trafficking network extends into the southwestern United States.
1: 21 people face drugs and weapons charges, including two suspects still at large. Police say they seized nearly 1.7 metric tons of drugs, one of the largest drug seizures by weight in Ontario's history. Philip Shaddock, CBC News, Toronto.
3: More British Columbians have had to flee their homes due to wildfires overnight. A new evacuation order was issued by the Squamish-Lillooet Regional District for properties near the South Chilcotin Mountain Provincial Park. An evacuation alert was also issued after midnight for people living in the Texas Creek area. There are more than 80 active wildfires across BC, including several burning through Fraser Canyon, which have prompted evacuations in the Boston Bar area. A Canadian is the recipient of an award that is often referred to as the Nobel Prize of Mathematics. A University of Toronto professor received the prestigious honor for his work on a problem that has stumped mathematicians for decades. Chienne Desjardins has that story.
4: Cheers at a University of Toronto watch party as Professor Jacob Zimmerman becomes the second Canadian ever awarded the Fields Medal since it was created in 1932.
5: It's a big honor, obviously, getting this award for me and my collaborators, who I'm very happy are being recognized as well. Yeah, and I'm thrilled to be here.
4: Zimmerman helped prove a conjecture, stumping scholars for decades, opening more possibilities for the future, according to U of T Associate Prof Adam Stinchcombe.
6: What's really important is that he came up with new techniques to prove it, and those new techniques can be used in other areas of math.
4: The accomplishment inspiring high school students, like Amir Cardos, planning to major in math in university.
7: The Fields Medal is huge, right? It's exciting, really exciting.
4: Zimmerman is the first scholar based at a Canadian institution to receive the award. Chienne Desjardins, CBC News, Toronto.
3: 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I'm Kaz Bovin.
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9: You're listening to About Time on CBC Music. My name is Tom Allen. Thanks for joining us. Lots more to go in this, our second hour for today's program. Something from the French composer Albert Roussel, his third symphony coming up a little later from now. Plus, as I mentioned just before the news, the biggest of the big piano concertos by the biggest composer of big piano concertos for his time, Ludwig van Beethoven. And we'll begin with this from the man who is now the music director of the Edmonton Symphony. From his days with Les Violons du Roi, this is Jean-Marie Zaitouni and music by Béla Bartók.

Les Villes ont du Roi, directed by Jean-Marie Zaitouni, and that's music by Béla Bartók, the Romanian folk dances. And that music, if you learn to play a string instrument through the Suzuki method, which is one way that many, many people do learn to play violin or viola or cello or bass, if you go through that system, you'll eventually play that music. It's part of the curriculum. And therefore, I would say millions of people in the world have played those great pieces. Now, you know, it's something to foist your music on students who have no choice but to learn it. But you could do a lot worse than that in my books. It's fantastic music. And in classical music, you know, we tend to be sort of the culture around classical music tends to celebrate the big premiere of the big fancy piece in the big fancy hall. Yes, and that is all exciting and everything. But if you can write something that will be played by students, you're far more likely to reach many more people that way and receive many more performances. And that's the goal of this music from the Canadian composer Vincent Ho, who decided to write a series of pieces for pianists who were learning to play. And therefore, the emphasis was not so much on technical flash as characters, making music that would be intriguing and enticing. There are 12 pieces in the set, each for one of the 12 Chinese zodiac animals. And again, keeping in terms of character, Vincent Ho says that he researched the personality traits of these zodiac animals so that he would be able to come up with a convincing portrait of each. Here's the ninth one. It's in two parts. The first part, I think, pretty much explains itself, mimicking manic monkeys, a prelude, and then a mimicking manic monkeys fugue, both played by Tony Yike Yang, music by Vincent Ho.

That is music by Vincent Ho from his 12 Chinese Zodiac Animals. I heard the ninth from the first book, Mimicking Manic Monkeys, A Prelude and a Fugue, played there by Tony E.K. Yang. Here's one of the most celebrated vocal ensembles in the world right now. Voces 8 routinely come to Canada. They were here earlier this summer. And everyone I've spoken to have heard them sing. They're simply wowed, simply have their breath taken away by the beauty and the uniformity of sound and the sense of style. It's one thing to sing perfectly. It's not enough. Voces 8 manages to sing with absolute beauty and artistic commitment at the same time. This is music written for them by the American composer Frank Tekeli. It's called Earth Song.

And the beautiful sound of the ensemble Voces 8 singing music written for them by Frank Tichelli. That's called Earth Song. You're listening to About Time on CBC Music. Here is an exercise in timbre in music, and a beautiful one at that. The French composer Albert Roussel, 1929, was commissioned, along with 98 others, hard to believe, by Serge Koussevitzky, who was then music director of the Boston Symphony and in possession of a massive foundation from which he could draw money to pay composers to write great music. And a whole lot of great music was written around the 50th anniversary of the Boston Symphony through Serge Koussevitzky. And this is one of them. Because it was, I don't know for sure that there was any limit on what Roussel could do, but he had the means, I think, to write for a large orchestra. And where he chose to beef it up was in the percussion section, in the section of timbre. So there are two harps in this orchestra. There are various extra percussion instruments, tam-tams, which we sometimes call gongs. So you hear a lot of texture, a lot of timbre, in addition to the beautiful, rich sound of the Royal Scottish National Orchestra here, directed by Stéphane Deneuve. Here's the first movement of the Third Symphony from 1929 by Albert Roussel.

from Albert Roussel. That's his third symphony, the first movement, 1929. We heard Stefan Deneuve directing the Royal Scottish National Orchestra. You're listening to About Time on CBC Music. This comes from an interesting confluence of forces. Ralph Vaughan Williams, in 1909, was at the beginning of what was becoming a spectacular career. He'd already finished his first really big musical job, and that was rewriting the English hymnal for the Anglican Church. Huge multi-year task, in which he came across hundreds on hundreds of English folk tunes, and his understanding and his ability to write in a melodic singing style was with him ever afterward. But also at the time, in 1909, when he wrote this string quartet, he was under the influence of French music, and particularly Maurice Ravel, which was very different indeed. And if you had told an English person at the time that it was possible to be as English as Vaughan Williams and still like French music, they might not have believed you.

Rayfon Williams' first string quartet from 1909. That was the fourth movement. The Tippett Quartet was playing there. For the remainder of this hour here on About Time on CBC Music, we'll be in the company of Ludwig van Beethoven. Wonderful performance here of the late Lars Vogt and Beethoven's fifth and final piano concerto, The Emperor, as it's called. And for good reason, it is a noble and grand thing. We'll hear the first movement with the Royal Northern Sinfonia. This was the first of Beethoven's piano concertos that were not written for him. The piano concerto, dating back through, well, Mozart, certainly, was a vehicle for the composer to show off their tremendous skill, their charisma, their invention. And that's the way Beethoven's first four pieces went, his first four piano concertos. But by the time he wrote this, he knew that his hearing loss meant he would never be able to be the soloist in question. So he took a different perspective. And it is simultaneously virtuosic and grand, but with a level of musical depth that is powerful indeed.

0: the late Lars Vogt playing music of Ludwig van Beethoven, first movement of the fifth piano concerto with the Royal Northern Sinfonia. Time for news. Lots more on the way. Do stay tuned. 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
1: From CBC News, the world this hour, I'm Kaz Bovin. Prime Minister Mark Carney is rallying Canada's leaders around a joint strategy to confront the latest threat from the U.S. New looming tariffs are a major focus for the First Minister's meeting happening in Charlottetown. As Janice McGregor tells us, many premiers say they want to discuss how to retaliate.
2: We are in a stronger position than we were when this trade war started 18 months ago.
3: Mark Carney kicked things off by thanking the premiers and thanking Canadians for their focus and their strategic choices in the wake of this tariff war.
2: When Team Canada is united, there is nothing we can't do.
3: But at issue now is what to do next.
4: We sometimes have different priorities or even competing interests.
3: This year's host, PEI Premier Rob Lance, is calling on colleagues to put everything on the table and get this done. But the premiers of Saskatchewan and Alberta don't want their resource exports used as bargaining chips.
5: Trump's tariffs are dumb and they make life more expensive for Americans.
3: Manitoba Premier Wab Kanu may speak for many Canadians, but the Carney government hasn't been able to stop U.S. tariffs by pressing this point. The Prime Minister's job now is building consensus around economic action. Janice McGregor, CBC News, Charlottetown.
1: Police in Ontario say they've seized one of the biggest illegal drug hauls in provincial history. The cross-border investigation involved multiple agencies, including the RCMP and the U.S. Drug Enforcement Administration, or DEA. Project Bay uncovered about 1.7 metric tons of narcotics with a street value of almost $140 million. OPP Acting Detective Superintendent Andy Bradford says the alleged traffickers used a broker-style model to transport the drugs.
6: Investigators identified a network coordinating the movement and distribution of large quantities of drugs through otherwise legitimate supply chains. This included coordinating shipments and arranging drivers to knowingly transport concealed drugs within commercial loads.
1: Police say they also seized over a dozen firearms, including an anti-tank rifle. 19 people have been arrested. Two more are still wanted. The White House says the newly announced nuclear deal with Saudi Arabia comes with strings attached. The U.S. has agreed to

0: help the Gulf Kingdom develop its nuclear energy program. But spokesperson Caroline Levitt says in return, the Saudis have to comply with a list of conditions, including recognition of Israel.
1: Yes, this deal with Saudi Arabia, the energy deal, is contingent on this condition as far as the president is concerned. So we'll continue to talk with our Saudi counterparts to get the deal finalized and hopefully see them joining the Abraham Accords very soon.
0: The Accords are a U.S. initiative under which several Arab states have already established ties with Israel. Saudi Arabia wants to see a pathway toward Palestinian statehood before joining the list. The most prestigious award in mathematics has been awarded to a Canadian. Jacob Zimmerman is a professor at the University of Toronto. He and three other U.S.-based scholars received what's known as the Fields Medal. The prize recognizes his work proving a conjecture which has long baffled experts in arithmetic geometry. Zimmerman thanks his parents for fostering his love of math early on.
2: My parents were very encouraging. They gave me puzzles as a kid, and I really liked that. And then they would just sort of seek out other ways to allow me to continue to engage with math. So we tried tutors at some point. I went to various clubs.
0: The 38-year-old is the first person based at a Canadian institution to win the award since it was established in 1932. Governor General Louise Arbour says Canada has lost one of its greatest cultural ambassadors. Legendary Canadian jazz pianist Oliver Jones has died. Jones was born in Montreal to parents from Barbados. His music career spanned several decades, and he earned him two Juno Awards, the Order and the Order of Canada, and a spot in the Canadian Music Hall of Fame. Oliver Jones was 91 years old. That is your World This Hour for CBC News. I'm Kaz Bovin.
3: This is what summer basketball sounds like in Canada.

You're listening to About Time on CBC Music. My name is Tom Allen. Thanks for being here with us. Lots more to go, and this is our final hour for today's program. We bring you the Symphony No. 3 by the long-neglected during his lifetime Swedish composer Franz Berwald, whose symphonies now, he died in the mid-late 19th century, so it's been more than 150 years. And just now, appreciation is growing for a truly original musical voice. We'll hear his complete Symphony No. 3 coming up later this hour. And we'll start with this from Antonio Vivaldi, featuring the quartet of soloists from the early days of Tafel music, Patricia Ahern, Christopher Verrett, Thomas Georgi, and Gene Lamont.

That is music by Antonio Vivaldi. Beautiful recording from way back in the career of Tafel music. The concerto for four violins and cello in D. And the soloists there, Jean Lamont, Thomas Georgi, Christopher Verrett, and Patricia Ahern. You're listening to About Time on CBC Music. A couple of major forces in the shaping of this music. One was the Jazz Age. Bohuslav Martinů, the Czech-born composer, had been in Paris for some time. Paris through the late 1920s in particular. Obsessed with the idea of jazz and the freedom, the musical freedom that this new language brought. At the same time, there was a rising interest in absurdist stories and art. You think of the Dadaist movement and Alfred Jarry, the pataphysicien. There was a notion of the absurd being present in art. And I think looking back, it seems pretty clear that it was a response to the rise of fascism and political horrors that were on every direction surrounding France at the time. Okay, except perhaps the Mediterranean, but three out of four. And the only response was to question, as we sometimes find ourselves thinking today, to question what is happening. Can this possibly be? In that sort of time, the idea of a melodrama involving an affair between the stirring stick and the pot, well, doesn't seem so far out, does it? That was the premise for this. La Revue de Cuisine, here's the prologue.

from Boslav Martinu. That is the prologue to the absurdist ballet called La Revue de Cuisine. And that was the festival ensemble of the Festival of the Sound. Music here from mid-1930s, Florence Price, pioneering her own musical vehicle here, taking either melodies that were known as spirituals or had the feeling of spiritual melodies, and turning them into this beautifully virtuosic and soulful piano vehicle called the Fantasie Negre. This is the third of those that she wrote, played her by Samantha Egger.

Music by Florence Price. And is Samantha Egga playing the third Fantasy Negre. For the remainder of our program here today on About Time on CBC Music, and thanks for being with us, my name is Tom Allen, we'll be in the company of Franz Berwald, the Swedish composer from 1845, and his third symphony. Franz Berwald, a remarkable figure in European music history. Either he accepted that he was never going to succeed as a composer, or he decided early on that it wasn't worth trying to make money as a composer of symphonic music, that he was more able to make money other ways, which he did. He ran a glass factory, ran a sawmill, he was a physiotherapist, all the while writing very complex and uncompromising music. So this music from 1845, 20 years at roughly after the death of Beethoven, he called this symphony the Symphonie Singulaire, which could mean, you know, better than all the others, but I don't think that's what he meant. I think he was sending a message to his listeners that it's not quite like other music from the time. Things are combined in unusual ways, there are jagged, sudden switches here and there. The kind of freedom that he earned himself by not having to earn anything from his money. And as it happened, this piece was not premiered until 40 years after his death. Here's the Symphony No. 3, now considered a classic of the Swedish repertoire. The Symphonie Singulaire by Franz Berwald, played here by the Malmö Symphony with Sixten Ehrling directing.

0: It's sudden and somewhat out of the blue ending. One of the singular aspects of this music by Franz Berwald, the Swedish composer from 1845. He himself named that his singular symphony, even though it's not the first, it's the third of his symphonies. That was the Malmo Symphony Orchestra with Sixten Ehrling directing. And that's it for this edition of About Time. Thanks for being here with us. Do stay tuned. News is next, top of the hour, 1:30 in Newfoundland, followed by Drive with Rich Jeffrey. My name is Tom Allen. If you'd like to get a hold of us, we'd love to hear from you. AboutTime@cbc.ca. I'll be here tomorrow at the usual time. I do hope I can see you then.
1: From CBC News, The World This Hour, I'm Kaz Bovin. Mark Carney promises he will do whatever it takes to defend Canada's interests amid the looming threat of more U.S. tariffs. That includes possible retaliation, something he has discussed with Canada's premiers at their meeting in Charlottetown. Earlier, the Prime Minister said expanding trade outside of the U.S. is part of that unified response.
2: Canada has what the world wants, including being a reliable partner in a world that's anything but.
1: PEI Premier Rob Lance says while Canada faces challenges, premiers are also discussing opportunities.
3: Opportunities to strengthen our economy, opportunities to make life more affordable, opportunities to build a stronger, more united Canada.
1: Lance says he looks forward to a more productive relationship developing between the federal government and the provinces and territories. Ottawa says it will spend nearly $6 million to help New Brunswick expand its electricity connection with Prince Edward Island.
4: We know that Canada needs more power. New Brunswick is prepared to deliver that, and today we can now do it in partnership with the Maritime Provinces.
1: New Brunswick Premier Susan Holt says the project will help build more affordable and reliable electricity for the entire region. The goal is to lay two more undersea power cables between the two provinces and upgrade related infrastructure. The expansion is on Ottawa's priority projects list. Almost $140 million worth of narcotics and an anti-tank rifle. That's some of what Ontario police say were seized in raids across several jurisdictions. They say a multi-agency cross-border investigation uncovered an illegal operation using legal supply chains. Philip Lee Shannock has the details.
5: It's certainly, as you can see, a very large dent in someone's business.
6: Windsor Police Chief Jason Crawley says the investigation into a criminal network began last winter. Police say smugglers used legitimate commercial trucking operations to import large amounts of cocaine and methamphetamines into Canada for distribution in the Greater Toronto Area and beyond. OPP Acting Detective Superintendent Andy Bradford says their operation involved multiple agencies on both sides of the border.
5: The scope of this drug trafficking network extends into the southwestern United States.
6: 21 people face drugs and weapons charges, including two suspects still at large. Police say they seized nearly 1.7 metric tons of drugs, one of the largest drug seizures by weight in Ontario's history. Philip Shannock, CBC News, Toronto.
1: BC police say they will soon be keeping a closer eye on hundreds of people in an effort to combat vandalism, theft, and street disorder. They say the stepped-up monitoring will focus on repeat offenders who will receive frequent supervision and check-ins by probation officers and police. Income assistance, housing, and mental health and substance use supports will also be made available to those people. The program will start in the BC Lower Mainland and expand to other regions. A Canadian is the recipient of an award that is often referred to as the Nobel Prize of Mathematics. A University of Toronto professor received the prestigious honor for his work on a problem that has stumped mathematicians for decades. Sheehan Desjardins has that story.
7: Cheers at a University of Toronto watch party as Professor Jacob Zimmerman becomes the second Canadian ever awarded the Fields Medal since it was created in 1932.
8: It's a big honor, obviously, getting this award for me and my collaborators, who I'm very happy are being recognized as well. Yeah, and I'm thrilled to be here.
7: Zimmerman helped prove a conjecture, stumping scholars for decades, opening more possibilities for the future, according to U of T Associate Prof Adam Stinchcomb.
9: What's really important is that he came up with new techniques to prove it, and those new techniques can be used in other areas of math.
7: The accomplishment inspiring high school students, like Amir Cardos, planning to major in math in university.
10: The Fields Medal is huge, right? It's exciting, really exciting.
7: Zimmerman is the first scholar based at a Canadian institution to receive the award. Chien de Chardin, CBC News, Toronto.
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13: Vince Staples has some words for his former record label. Here's a new one called Cotton.

That's Vince Staples with Cotton. You're listening to CBC Music. How you doing? I'm Rich Turfry. I'm here till 6 o'clock. Let's hang out and play some records for you, tell you some good stories. Coming up in just a few minutes, I will tell you about a big blow that was just handed to a whole bunch of musicians. Stick around for that. Right now from Vancouver, it's Shade Awele with Tell Me.

That's Lou Val with an open love letter, I guess you could say, to Montreal, his home city. You just heard Love Language. Perhaps you saw the headline and said, huh, but didn't click and kept going. Sony shut down a warehouse used by musicians for their merch. Here's the story. There is, or was, a warehouse in Minnesota owned by Sony known as the Punk Warehouse. Nothing says punk like Sony, but I digress. Workers there voted to unionize back in May. A few weeks later, Sony closed it down. They've been accused of union busting. They say, no, we'd been planning on doing this for months. Of course, it's the musicians who used the facility who are hurt by this. A lot of big punk bands, hence the name, and some of our favorites here at CBC Music, including Nico Case. So what to do now? How do the artists get their merch back, and where will they sell it now? This is probably the last problem that these bands wanted to deal with right now. It is a total bummer. Hopefully our pal Nico and everyone else gets it sorted out soon. I'm going to play one for you from Nico Case. This one's called People Got a Lot of Nerve.

That's Mumford & Sons with Rushmere. Now let's talk about Halifax singer-songwriter Rhea May. Her story's pretty inspiring. She's been making music a long time. Her first EP came out in 2009. It's over 15 years as a pro, but she started long before that. Thing is, no one heard what she was doing, and I mean no one. That was Rhea's choice. Too shy. Growing up, she spent a lot of her free time in her bedroom, which is where she taught herself how to play guitar and write songs. But that was all just for her. She says she wrote songs about relationships long before she ever had one. Kind of reminds me of Billy Ann in that sense. It was all happening in her imagination. When she finished high school, she didn't start pursuing her music career right away. Instead, she worked in construction management. But here and there, she started playing a few shows, and the response was so strong, and her fan base started growing so quickly, she pretty much had to go pro. She's released a ton of music since 2009. She's racked up a ton of awards nominations, including a Judo nomination in 2016. I'm going to play one for you from Rhea May right now. Here's Ben.

Hey, that's Arden with High Demand. Now look, if you didn't catch Phoebe Bridgers' recent performance on The Tonight Show, Google it tonight. It's on YouTube. She's backed up by a band of little kids who look like they're having the time of their lives. You're going to fall in love with the keyboard player. The drummer rocks out so hard. It is the greatest. And this is the song they performed. It's called Lost Boys.

That's Leon Bridges with Laredo. For about 50 years now, the Talking Heads song Life During Wartime has been a staple in David Byrne's live sets, but the performance of that song has taken on a whole new look and deeper meaning. Recently, during the performances, Byrne has been showing footage of raids conducted by ICE agents in the U.S. He talked about it in a recent interview and said this, quote, "I do think the song as a whole seems way more relevant than ever, especially in the U.S. with the ICE raids and all that. I licensed some ICE footage to show at the very, very end of the song. If we showed it for the whole song, it would be kind of depressing, but we show it at the very end." So let's play that song right now and look at it through a 2026 lens. Here it is, Life During Wartime.

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Boy and Bear from Australia. You just heard Southern Sun. Now, I'm going to take you back about 6 years with this one from Charlotte Cardin. Here's Passive Aggressive.

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2: Canada's at its best when provinces and territories and the federal government work together.
1: The Premier of Prince Edward Island says that's exactly what they achieved at the First Minister's meeting. Rob Lance is hosting Canada's premiers and the Prime Minister for talks in Charlottetown. Not everyone agrees on how to respond to the threat of new U.S. tariffs, but Mark Carney says they are aligned on the goal of bolstering the nation's economy. He says that includes working toward an agreement, removing interprovincial barriers for Canadian workers.
3: A nurse licensed in Ontario who moves to Nova Scotia will be able to start caring for patients right away. A manufacturer in BC who's already approved to sell engineered wood for homes in Alberta will be able to sell it anywhere in Canada instead of waiting years for that.
1: Carney says the premiers also agree on the need to expand global trade in light of the volatile relationship with the United States. Police in Ontario say they've seized one of the biggest illegal drug hauls in provincial history. The cross-border investigation involved multiple agencies, including the RCMP and the U.S. Drug Enforcement Administration, or DEA. Project Bay uncovered about 1.7 metric tons of narcotics with a street value of almost $140 million. OPP Acting Detective Superintendent Andy Bradford says alleged traffickers used a broker-style model to transport the drugs.
4: Investigators identified a network coordinating the movement and distribution of large quantities of drugs through otherwise legitimate supply chains. This included coordinating shipments and arranging drivers to knowingly transport concealed drugs within commercial loads.
1: Police say they also seized over a dozen firearms, including an anti-tank rifle. 19 people have been arrested. Two more are still wanted. Officials in BC are concerned two wildfires threatening Boston Bar could merge into one, possibly in the coming hours. Wildfire activity in the Fraser Canyon is expected to ramp up over the next 24 hours. It's being fanned by high winds, dry conditions, and hot temperatures. Morgan Blois is a fire information officer with the BC Wildfire Service.
5: It creates a lot of energy to have two wildfires at that of those sizes meet up together, and then it would be unfortunate because there is still quite a large amount of land and forested area within those two wildfires that is unburnt right now.
1: Blois says heavy smoke prevented crews from using water tankers to fight the fires for most of yesterday. Altogether, there are three out-of-control fires burning near Boston Bar, B.C. More than 450 properties have been under evacuation orders since last week. The White House says the newly announced nuclear deal with Saudi Arabia comes with strings attached. The U.S. has agreed to help the Gulf Kingdom develop its own nuclear energy program, but White House spokesperson Caroline Levitt says in return, the Saudis have to comply with a list of conditions, including recognition of Israel.
6: Yes, this deal with Saudi Arabia, the energy deal, is contingent on this condition as far as the president is concerned. So we'll continue to talk with our Saudi counterparts to get the deal finalized and hopefully see them joining the Abraham Accords very soon.
1: The Abraham Accords are a U.S. initiative under which several Arab states have established ties with Israel. Saudi Arabia wants to see a pathway toward Palestinian statehood before joining that list. The most prestigious award in mathematics has been awarded.

0: awarded to a Canadian. Jacob Zimmerman is a professor at the University of Toronto. He and three other U.S.-based scholars received what's known as the Fields Medal. The prize recognizes his work proving a conjecture which has long baffled experts in arithmetic geometry. Zimmerman thanks his parents for fostering his love of math early on.
1: My parents were very encouraging. They gave me puzzles as a kid, and I really liked that. And then they would just sort of seek out other ways to allow me to continue to engage with math. So we tried tutors at some point. I went to various clubs.
0: Zimmerman is the first person based at a Canadian institution to win that award since it was established in 1932. That's your World This Hour. For CBC News, I'm Kaz Bovan.
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5: All right, let's do this. We heard from CBC Music listener Felty, who suggests we take a quick listen to this one from Lola Young to refresh our memories and to set the stage. Here's just a taste of Messy.

All right, so that's Lola Young with a classic in the making. You just heard Messy. Now, have a listen to this one from Begonia and see if you agree with Felty. Could be a distant cousin of that song by Lola Young you just heard. Here's PLB.

Distant Cousins on CBC Music. If you know two songs that bear a certain family resemblance, email us, drive

That's Lord from New Zealand. She's taking a break right now. Next time we hear from her, it will be as an indie artist. You just heard What Was That? Now, we have established that Georgia Harmer is Sarah Harmer's niece. Let me fill in a little more of the picture for you. I mentioned before that there are a lot of musicians in Georgia's family. So, as you may know, Sarah started out in a band called Weeping Tile back in the day. That band was a family affair. Both of Georgia's parents were also in that band, and her dad, Gord, plays guitar for Aunt Sarah and Kathleen Edwards. And I think I mentioned before that Georgia started out singing backup for Alessia Cara, so connections all over the place. This is the super talented Georgia Harmer. It's in her genes. This one's called Slow Down.

music from Thelma and James. You just heard Alternate Ending. Now, let's talk Rolling Stones here for a sec. It's very cool to me that the new album, their 27th, is getting rave reviews. To promote it, Mick Jagger has been doing the rounds, telling stories. He recently sat down with Conan O'Brien for his podcast, and he talked about one of the big regrets in his life, that he never met Elvis. He had chances to, but never did, because one day John Lennon advised him against it. I guess he had met him and didn't have the best experience and told Mick, never meet your hero. So Mick stood by that and now says that it was kind of dumb to do that because he figures his experience with the King could have been much different. Kind of weird, isn't it, to think someone like Mick Jagger had to abide by the don't meet your heroes rule? I guess everyone looks up to someone, and this was that someone for Mick Jagger. This is the King, Elvis Presley, with Heartbreak Hotel. Well, since

That's Arkells teaming up with Group Love. You just heard Ride. So one of the big stories this summer around the world has been the heat, unprecedented heat waves all over the globe. And I'm kind of looking at Stormzy, because before this next song was released, he said that he wanted to conjure the feeling of a heat wave. Here's 24 Hours.

That's the Pretenders with the classic Brass in Pocket. So the issue of AI-generated music is a major can of worms and something the music industry has had to contend with. And so some of the big players have been putting their heads together to decide how to responsibly contend with the whole thing. After some discussion and agreement, the Recording Industry Association of America made a statement saying that they're considering official measures to label all AI music in the name of transparency. So what do you think? Does that help? Will it make a difference? If the average person streams an AI-generated song and they receive some sort of alert, do you think that will matter to them? I wonder. Maybe we'll find out soon. Here's Billie Eilish, who has been very outspoken in her views about AI music. Here's Lunch.

0: Patronata, Charlotte Day Wilson, What You Need, coming up after the news. The story of one of the true pioneers of rock and roll music. Stick around. 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
1: From CBC News, The World This Hour, I'm Kaz Bovin. Prime Minister Mark Carney says he will not rule anything out in his government's response to the latest round of U.S. tariffs. Canada has less than 1 month to negotiate before Washington's threats become reality. And the question of what happens next dominated the first minister's meeting in Charlottetown. Rafi Bujikanian has the details.
2: We've had a series of conversations.
3: Prime Minister Mark Carney leaving no doubt the latest tariff threats took up time in discussions with his provincial and territorial counterparts.
2: We are united.
3: What's not clear is what a response could look like. Ontario Premier Doug Ford has said cutting off energy to the U.S. should be on the table. British Columbia's David Eby has suggested blocking critical mineral exports. Carney says nothing is off the table, but he and his officials are still talking to the Americans. The two governments did recently conclude a deal for splitting net revenues from tolls for a new bridge linking Windsor to Detroit, the Gordie Howe. Canada paid for its construction in full. Carney recently had said Canada would be keeping all the revenue until all debt is repaid. He now says he could have been clearer, and it's an older deal with the state of Michigan that sees no immediate splitting of revenues. Rafi Bujikanian, CBC News, Ottawa.
1: Ottawa will spend nearly $6 million to help New Brunswick expand its electricity connection to Prince Edward Island.
4: We know that Canada needs more power. New Brunswick is prepared to deliver that, and today we can now do it in partnership with the Maritime Provinces.
1: New Brunswick Premier Susan Holt says the project will help build more affordable and reliable electricity for the entire region. The goal is to lay two more undersea power cables between the two provinces and upgrade related infrastructure. BC police say they will soon be keeping a closer eye on hundreds of people to combat vandalism, theft, and disorder in the streets. They're stepping up monitoring of repeat offenders who will receive frequent supervision and check-ins by probation officers and police. Income assistance, housing, and mental health and substance use supports will also be made available to those people. Police in Ontario say they've seized one of the biggest illegal drug hauls in provincial history. The cross-border investigation involved multiple agencies, including the RCMP and U.S. Drug Enforcement Administration, or DEA. Project Bay uncovered about 1.7 metric tons of narcotics with a street value of almost $140 million. OPP Acting Detective Superintendent Andy Bradford says alleged traffickers used a broker-style model to transport the drugs.
5: Investigators identified a network coordinating the movement and distribution of large quantities of drugs through otherwise legitimate supply chains. This included coordinating shipments and arranging drivers to knowingly transport concealed drugs within commercial loads.
1: Police say they also seized over a dozen firearms, including an anti-tank rifle. 19 people have been arrested. Two are still wanted. A Canadian is the recipient of an award that is often referred to as the Nobel Prize of Mathematics. A University of Toronto professor received the prestigious honor for his work on a problem that has stumped mathematicians for decades. Sheehan Desjardins has the story.
6: Cheers at a University of Toronto watch party as Professor Jacob Zimmerman becomes the second Canadian ever awarded the Fields Medal since it was created in 1932.
7: It's a big honor, obviously, getting this award for me and my collaborators, who I'm very happy are being recognized as well. Yeah, and I'm thrilled to be here.
6: Zimmerman helped prove a conjecture, stumping scholars for decades, opening more possibilities for the future, according to U of T Associate Prof Adam Stinchcomb.
8: What's really important is that he came up with new techniques to prove it, and those new techniques can be used in other areas of math.
6: The accomplishment inspiring high school students, like Amir Cardos, planning to major in math in university.
9: The Fields Medal is huge, right? It's exciting, really.

0: Exciting.
1: Zimmerman is the first scholar based at a Canadian institution to receive the award. Chien Desjardins, CBC News, Toronto.
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5: I haven't heard this one in a while. I'm guessing you haven't either. Here's the Dandy Warhols with Bohemian Like You.

Karen Steven Sanchez with Chuck the Money. Now, I've said it many times, and I'm going to say it again now. It amazes me how many young singers and songwriters these days cite Joni Mitchell as a major influence, and that influence seems to know no bounds. Falana is from Lagos in Nigeria, and she tells the story that she was in L.A. to do some recording, and she wasn't feeling it at all. In fact, she was considering walking away from music altogether. But into the studio she went, and looking for a place to start, she thought of Joni Mitchell. She says that she's inspired by how Joni painted pictures with her lyrics, and so she just tried to tell an honest story and paint a picture like Joni Mitchell would, and within 20 minutes, this song was done. This is Falana with Nostalgia.

rearview mirror, looking back. Amazing stories about a great song from the good old days. What was the very first rock and roll song? It's very difficult to say definitively. What we do know is that rock and roll evolved out of the blues. Some have argued that Big Mama Thornton's song Hound Dog marks the turning point. Several people were involved in the composition of that song, so who deserves ultimate credit? Let's unpack it. You ain't nothing but a hound dog. Quit snooping on the door. R&B band leader Johnny Otis commissioned the songwriting team of Jerry Lieber and Mike Stoller to write a song for his star attraction, Big Mama Thornton. Lieber and Stoller were both 19 years old at the time. They'd go on to be one of the great songwriting teams in rock and roll history, composing dozens of songs now considered classics.

Can the crystallizing moment of rock and roll be attributed to words and notes written on paper? Many have argued that rock and roll is as much an attitude as it is a style of music. So in this case, the performance is very important.

0: The story goes that Big Mama Thornton recorded the song Hound Dog the day after it was written. It was August 13, 1952. In rehearsal, she performed the song as a ballad. At this point, Jerry Lieber intervened. Although he was intimidated by Thornton's size and the scars on her face, he told her that she was singing the song wrong. In response, she said, "White boy, don't you tell me how to sing the blues."
1: You can wag your tail.
0: After some further discussion by the personnel assembled in the studio, it was agreed to try a more up-tempo performance of the song. The final history-making recording of the song is marked by two important things. First, Thornton's ferocious vocal performance, which included several unwritten ad-libs. Second, the fact that the arrangement was very minimalistic. Thornton was backed up by guitar, bass, and drums only. Before this, the prevailing rhythm and blues sound featured horns and piano. This was a much more stripped-down sound with the guitar as the key instrument. It should be noted that the guitar was played by a black musician named Pete Lewis, and he's credited by many for the overall feel of the recording. Big Mama Thornton's legendary recording of Hound Dog was released on the Peacock Records label in February of 1953 and was an immediate smash hit. On the label of the record, Jerry Lieber, Mike Stoller, and Johnny Otis are credited as the song's writers. But the argument is made that what made it one of, if not the first rock and roll song, is Thornton's interpretation and Pete Lewis's guitar work.
1: Hey!

0: Jerry Lieber never liked Elvis's version. Referring to the changes he made with his version, Lieber once said in an interview, "I have no idea what that rabbit business is all about. The song's not about a dog, it's about a man, a freeloading gigolo." But Elvis's version sold 10 million copies, so few fans today know that Hound Dog began as an anthem of black female power.
1: And Daddy, I know you ain't no real cool cat.
0: Who deserves the final credit for this song and for playing a key role in inventing rock and roll? Listen and decide for yourself. This is Hound Dog by Big Mama Thornton on Rearview Mirror.
1: You!

There you go. That's Pioneer Big Mama Thornton with Hound Dog. So Role Model is up next. He is red hot these days. We've been playing him a ton here on CBC Music. So I was wondering if he has any Canadian dates on the horizon. I just looked. I don't see any. But if you're on the East Coast, you might want to think about taking a road trip to Portland, Maine, where he will be playing on August 7th. This is Role Model with High Hopes 3000.

good. Holy smokes, that's a heavy one. That's Kaylee Cardinal with Wrong Love. You know, something that has been on my mind lately is the impact the pandemic had on music. I think it's still going to take some years to fully appreciate the scale, but I think we're starting to get a bit of the picture. It's well documented the impact the pandemic and lockdowns had on bands that were active at the time. Touring came to a grinding halt. Bands had to get creative. A bunch of them broke up. But something else was happening, too. With everyone stuck at home, a lot of talented people put time into their music passions where maybe they hadn't before. This next artist, one such guy, part of this new wave of talents born out of the pandemic. This is Coco Love with Man I'm Not.

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That's Adria Kane with Driving Miss Daisy. Now, heads up for you. Tomorrow at 5, we are going to take a deep dive into Wolf Parade's classic debut album, Apologies to the Queen Mary. And I had a chance to talk with Dan Beckner a few days ago, and he gave me tons of amazing stories. So you are in for a treat. I'll share all those stories. You will hear the album top to bottom. Be sure to tune in. A little preview for you right now. This is the song that opens the album, You Are a Runner, and I Am My Father's Son.

That's Snail Mail with Dead End. And that brings us to a great song from Don Omero. What's interesting about this one is he started writing it and then set it aside and came back to it years later and brought it across the finish line. And here's the finished product. It's called Break the Glass.

That's Sarah Kay with Do You Think of Me? And that brings us to the end of the line. It's time to take the old off-ramp. I'm going to leave you with one of my favorite blues recordings ever. It's a great one from R.L. Burnside. He recorded the song a few times, including a later version with Dan Auerbach of the Black Keys. But this is the OG right here. This is Going Down South.

0: the living legend Grant Lawrence is coming up next. In case you missed it along the way, my name is Rich Turfry. From CBC News, The World This Hour, I'm Kaz Bovin. The U.S. top trade representative has announced new tariffs targeting dozens of countries, including Canada. Jameson Greer says they're aimed at economies which the U.S. claims have not done enough to remove goods made with forced labor from their supply chains. Mexico and the U.K. are among nations affected. The duties take effect just after midnight. For Canada, this means a 10% export tariff on all non-CUSMA-compliant goods, which effectively replaces a separate 10% U.S. tariff, which was already set to expire tomorrow. That means likely little will change for the Canadian economy. This does come as Canadian officials are still working out how to respond to U.S. threats to impose 50% tariffs on a range of Canadian goods in under a month. That was top of mind at the First Minister's meeting today in Charlottetown.
1: Canada's at its best when provinces and territories and the federal government work together.
0: Rob Lance, Premier of Prince Edward Island, says that's exactly what they achieved. Not everyone agrees on how to respond to Washington's threats, but Prime Minister Mark Carney says they are aligned on the goal of bolstering the nation's economy. He says that includes moving toward an agreement, removing interprovincial barriers for Canadian workers.
2: A nurse licensed in Ontario moves to Nova Scotia will be able to start caring for patients right away. Manufacturer in BC who's already approved to sell engineered wood for homes in Alberta, will be able to sell it anywhere in Canada instead of waiting years for that.
0: Carney says the premiers also agree on the need to expand global trade in light of the volatile relationship with the United States. The trial of a Canadian man accused of killing his 9-year-old daughter opened in upstate New York. The body of Melina Fratellin was discovered in a wooded area last summer. Luciano Fratellin of Montreal is charged with second-degree murder and concealing human remains. Sharon Yonan Reynolds reports.
3: During opening statements, lawyers for both sides presented conflicting narratives at the Elizabethtown courthouse. Prosecutors told the jury that they will present evidence, including the clothes that Fratellin allegedly wore, and digital evidence from both his and his daughter's cell phones. They said it will prove beyond a reasonable doubt that Fratellin drowned his daughter and used a tree to conceal her body. The Montreal man had told police that his daughter was abducted. Fratellin's lawyer reiterated that version of events to the jury, that Melina was abducted. He said that a language barrier was responsible for any inconsistencies in what Fratellin told police. He argued that the prosecution is presenting circumstantial evidence and that police ignored other leads. Fratellin pleaded not guilty to the charges and has been held without bail in the U.S. since his arrest last summer. Sharon Yonan Reynolds, CBC News, Montreal.
0: Officials in BC are concerned two wildfires threatening Boston Bar could merge into one, possibly in the coming hours. Wildfire activity in the Fraser Canyon is expected to ramp up over the next 24 hours. That's being fanned by high winds, dry conditions, and hot temperatures. Morgan Bois is a fire information officer with the BC Wildfire Service.
4: It creates a lot of energy to have two wildfires at that of those sizes meet up together. And then, it would be unfortunate because there is still quite a large amount of land and forested area within those two wildfires that is unburnt right now.
0: There are three out-of-control fires burning near Boston Bar. More than 450 properties have been under evacuation orders since last week. Well, Europe has had an intense wildfire season, and southwestern France is the new hotspot. About 20,000 people were given short notice to flee a fire spreading rapidly near Bordeaux. Elizabeth Caron, a tourist, was having dinner with her family at a campsite when they saw the flames approaching.
5: Le ciel est devenu rouge, noir, rouge. Et puis...
0: She says the sky turned red and black, and ashes started falling on their car and tent. Crews in Spain and Italy are also battling severe wildfires, which follow an intense series of heat waves that also swept across Europe. That is your World This Hour. For news anytime, go to our website, cbcnews.ca. For CBC News, I'm Kaz Bovin.
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3: The Commonwealth Games are headed to Glasgow, Scotland. 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
6: Hi, I'm Jeremy Rett, and this is the CBC Music Top 20 for the week of July 23rd, 2026.
4: Number 8, 7, 6, 5, 4, 3. Taking you all the way from 20 to the top. Number 1.
6: This was the number one song from last week. Yes, Charlie XCX out of the UK with her hit SS26. Will it be able to hang on to the top spot for 2 weeks straight? You'll need to stick with us until the end of the hour to find out. I'm Jeremy Ratt, filling in for Grant Lawrence, and on your countdown this week, you will hear 3 debut songs, as well as new ones from The Revivalists, Vince Staples, and Adria Kane. You'll also hear which song is the highest jumper on the chart, and which song received the most online votes this past week. And this is how the chart comes together. Every week, we count up all of your votes that come into our voting page at cbcmusic.ca/top20vote. We also keep track of Canadian streaming numbers and radio spins across the country to come up with the chart rankings that you're about to hear. And all the songs on the top 20 can also be heard on After Dark, Drive, and Mornings on CBC Music. So let's get this countdown started with a new single from Billie Ann out of Milton, Ontario. Now, you can catch Billie Ann live when she opens for Blue Rodeo at the RBC Amphitheater in Toronto, August 29th. Billie Ann's new EP is entitled Heart So Open. Here's Billie Ann with Otis, and it jumpstarts this week's CBC Music Top 20 at number 20.

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This is the CBC Music Top 20, number 19.

Entering the countdown at number 19, that is our second debut of the week, courtesy of Jungle out of the UK. We heard their single called The Wave, and big news, there is a brand new Jungle album arriving August 14th. It's entitled Sunshine, and that's where you'll find that song. This is the CBC Music Top 20. I'm Jeremy Ratt, and if you want to help Jungle or Billy Ann to climb this chart, you can do so by voting for their song right now at cbcmusic.ca/top20vote. That is where you can check out many of the artists and songs that are hoping to break into the chart as well. That's cbcmusic.ca/top20vote. Now, up next, it's our third and final debut this week, and it comes from an artist that received the most online votes this past week. It's Winnipeg's Sunday Club. Now, Sunday Club's new self-titled album was just released July 10th via Paper Bag Records. This is the first single from it. This is Blue Wave from Sunday Club, and it enters the countdown at number 18 right here on your CBC Music Top 20.

0: That song debuted on last week's countdown. It's new music from Valley with Vending Machine. And this week, it climbs three spots to land at number 17. I'm Jeremy Ratt in Vancouver, sitting in the hosting chair while Grant is away. And I would love to play all of these songs in full for you, but we just don't have enough time. So here's a speedy trip through the songs coming in at number 16 to 14.
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0: On Wires from Carly Rae Jepsen climbs up two spots to take number 16.

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1: I'm Jeremy Ratt, still to come, number one. So, the big question is, will Charlie XCX, out of the UK, continue her grip on the top spot for 2 weeks in a row with her summer hit called SS26? Or will Tennille Towns or Ariana Grande make it to number one? They're all getting close to the top, so stick around to find out who takes top honors this week. Now, up next, it's new music from Sister Ray. The singer is from Sturgeon County, Alberta, is now living in Toronto, traveling back and forth for shows. And speaking of which, catch Sister Ray performing live in Edmonton August 6th at the Folk Festival. That's where you can sing along to their new single. It's called Chewing on the Rind. And this week, it climbs two spots to slide into number 13 right here on your CBC Music Top 20.

breeze called Machi Nimito. This week, it floats up four spots to take number 12. 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Now, for the past few weeks, I've been filling in for Grant Lawrence. He'll be back in August. But I've also been filling in for CBC's Margaret Gallagher on North by Northwest. That's the BC Weekend Morning Show. So between Grant and Margaret, I'm stepping into the shoes of some real legends here. And I couldn't help but laugh about the contrast between these two shows. On North by Northwest, I'm taking it easy. It's a weekend morning. Let's meet our listeners with engaging stories, but we're going to take on a very gentle tone. However, when I'm in top 20, I'm so amped up by the music, I can't help but wave my hands around as I talk. I feel like an orangutan. It's too much fun. Now, up next, it's new music from Glenn Lewis. Overture is the title of Glenn's new album, and we are digging this new single. It's called Give You All My Love, and this week it climbs two spots to give some love to the number 11 position right here on your CBC Music.

0: cracking the top 10 at number 10. That is the latest from the revivalists out of New Orleans with Razor Blades and Runways. Now, did you catch that flute solo? Ask yourselves how long it's been since you've heard something like that. I'm Jeremy Ratt, filling in for Grant Lawrence, and if you've listened to this show before, you'll know that we have 20 songs and not enough time to play them all. So, here's a little trip through the songs coming in at 9 to 6.
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1: I'm Jeremy Ratt in Vancouver. Now let's get you into our top five this week, starting with Luann Larrobina. The singer from Quebec is now signed with Bon Sound, and this week Luann moves up four spots to crack the top five at number five. This is Vaz Demi Vida right here on your seat.

Climbing three spots to number four, that's the latest from Vince Staples with Cotton. And get your tickets now to see Vince Staples live in Toronto, November 4th. I'm Jeremy Ratt, and be sure to tune in next week when Grant returns to host a special edition of the Top 20. It's the Trans-Canada Countdown next week, so do not miss it. Now let's get into our top three this week, starting with Adria Kane. The R&B singer from Toronto spins up three spots this week. Driving Miss Daisy pulls into number three right here on your CBC Music Top 20.

That's Adria Kane with Driving Miss Daisy. It's number three. I'm Jeremy Ratt in Vancouver, and we are almost at the number one song for the week. But first, whoa! It looks like we will indeed have a brand new number one song this week because Charlie XCX has been elbowed out of the top spot. But who had the power to do that? We will find out in a few minutes. But first, here is our former reigning champ from the UK. This is Charlie XCX with SS26. It's number two.

right. We counted Canadian streaming numbers and radio spins along with all of your votes. And now, taking the top spot this week, it is Begonia. The pop star from Winnipeg is bringing the fire with her new album entitled Fantasy Life. The album has been shortlisted for the prestigious Polaris Music Prize, and Canadian tour dates have been announced for the fall. Sizzling up three spots straight to the top, this is Hotter Than the Sun. Begonia has your new number one song right here on your

That's Hotter Than the Sun from Begonia. Your new number one song on the CBC Music Top 20. And that was your CBC Music Top 20 for the week of July 23rd, 2026. 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

0: Another rundown of your favorite tracks on CBC Music comes to you every week, so keep those votes coming at cbcmusic.ca/top20vote. This week's show is produced by Marianne Garosi. I'm Jeremy Ratt. Meet you next time at the top.
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7: Canada needed a win.
1: Rivals, the four nations face off, a documentary. Watch for

Taking you back to the days when ballads ruled the pop charts. Boyz II Men pulled off a feat when that song topped the charts because they replaced their own song for the top spot, dethroning I'll Make Love to You with On Bended Knee. It was also a number one right here in Canada. And that's how I'm going to kick off the show today. Welcome to it. I'm Angeline Tetawayo. So that song features a stellar bridge. But in modern popular music, the bridge has become somewhat of an endangered species. Where it was once thought of a necessary addition to complete a pop song, it's definitely not the case anymore. And people are noticing and even missing when a bridge could just, like, take your breath away. Well, today I'm bringing it back. You'll hear some songs on the show today that feature memorable bridges. Whitney Houston performs vocal gymnastics in this song that are bridge adjacent, but incredibly effective in a way that lets you know that she's about to hit it out of the park before letting you down easy. Here is I Have Nothing.

Deborah Cox. She uses the bridge on that song as a way to communicate the pain, the cocktail of emotions that runs through you when in turmoil, when you're battling yourself. Nobody's supposed to be here. This is The Block on CBC Music. I'm Angeline Chetaleo. So Jodeci and its more wholesome offshoot, Casey and JoJo, were known for baby-making music released during an era when this kind of pure, shameless desire, want, and passion were the stuff of hip music. While Jodeci was more raw about it, Casey and JoJo were more romantic. But apparently, this song was inspired by something even more wholesome and pure. Apparently, the melody came to JoJo in the studio one day, and as he was working on it, his young daughter rambled into the studio and proclaimed that she was going to love her daddy for the rest of her life. That worked as a jumping-off point lyrically, with the bridge setting up a sweet

This Latin-tinged song really pushed Toni Braxton down into her lower register. And the guitar solo is such a lovely moment that lets the song breathe, which is then followed by a short bridge that sets the song up to an amazing climax, Unbreak My Heart. This next from Brandy uses the bridge to ask a different question. This track was Brandy's second number one song after The Boy Is Mine. And in the bridge, she asks, what do I gotta do? What do I gotta say? As she shifts her focus from finding common ground with all of us who have ever been head over heels in love, head over heels in unrequited love, to singing directly to the focus of her desire. And she is begging. She is pleading. Here is Have You Ever.

this show doesn't make you long for the days of the R&B ballad, then I don't know what will. I didn't fall for the Disney princess version of romance, but I sure was a sucker for the 90s R&B version of it. A top 40 stunner from 1998, that was Tyrese with Sweet Lady, and he uses the bridge on that song to stray from the structure of the majority of it. And that's a way to kind of break it up, a little something unexpected that draws the attention back to the music. And the bridge in this next song does something similar. I know I already played you some Boys to Men today, but hey, why not some more? This time in collaboration with Mariah Carey. Apparently, both Mariah and Boys to Men had written songs independent of one another that were eerily similar.

Mariah Carey called it bizarre. So they actually combined the two songs to make this duet for anyone who has lost someone. Here is One Sweet Day.

Might have to go back and check the liner notes on this one. I have a sneaking suspicion the same guitarist that plays on Toni Braxton's Unbreak My Heart is the same guitarist that's playing on Tamia's song right there. A Latin-tinged ballad that was inspired by the twisty ending in the film Sixth Sense. And Tamia uses the bridge on that song to kind of change perspective. Is the stranger within or without? Did you change into someone I don't recognize anymore? Or did I? That was Stranger in My House. You're listening to The Block on CBC Music, heard every weeknight on radios right across the country. I'm Angeline Tetteweo. The show this evening is shining a light on the art of the bridge, which is something that's been kind of lacking in modern popular music. This next one's from Stevie Wonder. 1976, Songs in the Key of Life. And the mini bridge on this doesn't act as a way for kind of Stevie to show off his voice, but a chance for the band to kind of peek out and say, hey, here we are. And we are fierce. This is Knocks Me Off My Feet.